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1: All right, Adam and Mario on Facebook and X. Adam and Mario Lopez on IG. We love hearing from you. Mario Courtney Lopez here. What'd you find, honey?
2: This is from at Jules Blues, and she said, your son has another movie. What the heck? He's dropping more projects than dad.
1: Absolutely. Very proud of him. We went to premiere the other night here in L.A. It's called The Last Shot, and it's good little movie about, a little dramatic too, about a son who loses his father and has to reconnect with his mom, who he doesn't really have a relationship with. And in reconnecting, he goes to a new school and he joins a basketball team. That's where my son comes in. He's one of the players already on that basketball team. And there's a little, you know, teen romance and lessons to be learned. And very proud of him. It's going to have a limited release. It's in theaters all over the country. Our buddy Blanket said he saw it not far.
2: Oh, yeah, he called me
1: Ohio,
2: today.
1: Which
2: yeah.
1: is cool. So check it out if you get a chance, called The Last Shot.
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0: 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Mario Courtney Lopez here. 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
1: Almora, Courtney Lopez, just a few songs away from Cordo's Corner, where we're going to be talking about what today, honey?
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1: Y'all, Mario Courtney Lopez. Time to head to Cordo's Corner for some more life hacks. What you got for us today, honey?
2: This one is a little shady, but I like it. I like it a lot. If you're someone who doesn't like coworkers bothering you outside of work and in public, when you first start a job, tell them that you have an identical twin. Mm. That way, if they ever see you in public, you don't have to talk to them, interact with them.
1: Oh my gosh.
2: You just hit them with, oh, you must be talking about my twin brother or sister, and walk off.
0: Wow. That's shady, but I like it.
3: 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More Mario Lopez coming up.
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1: The 80s to now are on Kiss 102.7. All right, a few more songs. I'm going to fire up Zoom so we can chat with today's guest, actor and Grammy-winning singer Anthony Ramos. Here on Mario Courtney Lopez, going to get the scoop on his new music, new movies, and upcoming residency when he joins us next.

0: KS1027, the 80s to now. What's up, y'all? Mario Lopez. Joining me right now, actor and Grammy-winning singer Anthony Ramos. What's going on, Anthony?
1: What's up, Mario? Good to meet you here on Zoom, and good to see you, man.
0: Good to see you too, man. I know I've been a fan of yours for a minute, man. I'm glad we finally got to connect. You've been doing some great stuff out there. Congratulations. I know you just dropped a brand new song called Wasn't Even Looking. Salsa vibes. I'm digging it. Tell me about this one. What inspired this?
1: I mean, this whole project, man, you know, working on a full album, and the whole album was it was a gift from heaven, bro. I promise you, like, I didn't really know where I kind of wanted to go with music, and Sergio, I met Sergio George at Mark Anthony's wedding, and Mark connected us, and then sent Sergio a pop song that I wrote with Nasri, and a friend of mine, Will Wells, another guy named Bobby Love. Nasri was the lead singer of Magic. Basically sent him this song. It was in English. He was like, yo, I think this could be a salsa. We were like, oh my gosh, that's crazy. He produced it in 2 weeks, put it on his album. The song kind of went viral on TikTok, and he was like, I think we have something here. And I've always loved salsa music, but English is my first language, man. So I just never thought I could do salsa music. But when Sergio kind of came up to me, he was like, I think we should make an album. And I was like, for real? And I was like, well, if we do it, I'd love to do it in English because I want to write every song. And he was like, you sure? And I was like, I'm positive. He's like, why? I was like, because no one's ever done it. No one's ever done a full album of salsa music in English. And he was like, let's go. And that's, you know, and that's where this, I teamed up with my boy Johnny the Voice, Karen Rodriguez, amazing writers, and Nasri, and we put this album together pretty fast, man, like 3 months.
0: Wow, so, man, that's cool. I'm looking forward to checking it out. Yeah, I'm trying to think. I don't think I've ever heard a salsa song in English. That's cool, man. I want to check it out. All right, hang tight for me. Quick break. We're going to have more with Anthony Ramos.
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1: I'm Mario Lopez, catching up with actor and singer Anthony Ramos this hour. And earlier you mentioned Mark Anthony, obviously very familiar. What did he have to say about your foray dipping into salsa? Any advice?
2: I think Mark was excited, man. I mean, it kind of started. I was at one of Mark's shows in Atlantic City, and he gave me a huge shout out in front of the whole crowd, which was crazy. He kind of put me on blast. I gotta get that video.
1: Yeah.
2: I gotta pull that video up. It was crazy. My mom was standing next to me, and he was like, spoke to the whole audience. He's like, "Yo, Anthony Ramos is next." Gave me a huge shout out and just showed me so much love in front of a crowd of like 8,000 people, whatever it was at this arena. He didn't have to do that. And I think that was like the first time I was like, wow, that's crazy. Like, I got the blue check, the blessing from the GOAT, you know?
1: And yeah,
2: then everything kind of started happening after that.
1: That's very cool. That's very cool of him too. All right, man, hang tight. More with Anthony Ramos coming up. First, more music.

0: 80s to now, we're on KISS 102.7. Actor and singer Anthony Ramos hanging out on Zoom. Mario Lopez here. New music out now. And as far as acting, I know you got a new film on the way called Love Language with Chloe Grace Moretz. That's a rom-com, right? Tell me about that one.
1: Yeah, it's fun. It's a fun movie about this woman who she starts writing wedding vows for other people, and she gets caught in this situation where she's like writing vows she gets hired to write vows for someone else, and then next thing you know, she's like, doesn't know who the husband is, finds out it's like someone she loved from back in the day. And then it's kind of like my character is like the dude that's like really loves her and is showing up for her, and she's caught in this situation where she's got these two guys she really likes, and now she's stuck writing vows for this, you know, for this couple who basically the guy that she was in love with before is she's writing vows for them, but then she has this other guy that she likes but still in love with that one, so she's kind of grappling with that, and it's a cool journey beginning to end, man, to just see how the story unfolds and to see how these characters kind of come to life.
0: Yeah, very rom-com. All right, Anthony, hang tight. A little more music, and we're going to be chatting some more.

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1: Getting back to Anthony Ramos, who's on Zoom. You're on with Mario Lopez. And I got to say, man, I saw you on stage in both in the Heights and Hamilton back in the stage. So clearly you've got, did you already have a relationship with Lin-Manuel, or did you become friends after you got cast?
2: No, I mean, me and Lin, like, you know, Lin and I, so, you know, I saw in the Heights back in, I don't know, when they were about to close. I was like still in college, and it was like the one show that, you know, there's like 2.5 shows in musical theater for Latinos. It's like West Side Story, Man of La Mancha, barely kind of, and then In the Heights. And you're just like, you know, In the Heights, I just kind of, was tough for me in these auditions, and it was really hard for me to book roles. That's why I like learned how to dance so I can be in the ensemble. I was like, well, if they see I can dance, then they'll see I can sing. And then hopefully maybe they'll be like, oh, this guy can actually play a role. Let's give him some lines to read. Let's see if he can act, you know? And so I was just doing everything I could to just get cast in anything. And that's how I got Hamilton. It was an open audition. I had just come back from a cruise ship. I was singing on a cruise ship doing a Saturday Night Fever, the musical,
1: hey,
2: playing Double J, bro. And then like, I just basically like pulled up and I'm like, hey, you know, I'm in New York. I know you guys don't know me, but I'm just going to sing my little song and I'm going to be out. And I sang Ain't Too Proud to Beg from The Temptations. And the casting director is like, okay, great job. And I leave. And I was doing a show at Radio City Music Hall that would eventually get canceled. But apparently they just hit me back. They're like, we want you to audition for this thing called Hamilton's Mixtape. And Lin and I didn't know each other. We hadn't met yet. And I did 4 rounds of auditions. And then finally in the last round, I left and they said, yeah, we'll call you. I go to rehearsal for the other show at Radio City. And like, they just had like a sign, basically like, everybody don't sign in, come up to the large rehearsal hall. 77 people laid off, shows canceled. I was like, dang, I was like really relying on that job to like pay rent for the next 6 months. And, but I get a call like, bro, I had to be like 3 hours later. And I go over to the guy's dressing room and I pick up this call and they're like, yo, we heard about the show, Heart and Lights. That was the name of the show. And we want to cast you on Hamilton's Mixtape. And that's how me and Lin really got together and acquainted. And yeah, so I got fired at like 1 p.m. and got a job at 4 that changed my life.
1: Damn, that's, you can't beat that. That's some good timing.
2: 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Yeah.
1: Talk about closing doors and another one's opening, man. All right, one more thing I want to ask. Quick break and we're going to come back and wrap it up.
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1: All right, about to dive into today's celebrity birthdays. Mario Courtney Lopez here. First, a little more music and any obscure holidays to celebrate, honey.
2: Yes, it is National Hair Day. Shout out to you guys.
1: Wait a second. Well, why not you?
2: Well, because you haven't lost yours yet.
1: Oh, that's you know? Right. That's
3: Wait,
1: right.
3: Have you?
2: No, I'm probably not. It's more like the men, you know. Well, I'll lose hair, but not go bald.
1: Recently, there was an article going around that if you call a bald man bald, it's considered harassment.
4: Yeah, I think they're a protected class now.
1: Can you believe that? Have we become that soft?
2: So then I can't say you're wearing a black headband right now because that could be harassment because that's what you're wearing.
4: Because she's making an observation.
1: Right.
2: You're bald. Like, yeah. I don't understand.
1: I don't know. Like I said, everyone's real soft these days, but as far as National Hair Day, this is a good one.

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1: You're on Mario Courtney Lopez. Time to shout out today's celebrity birthdays. As always, Frazier's going to tell us who's turning a year older. We're going to try to guess the age. Who do we got?
2: Brie Larson, Captain Marvel. She was in Room. She had been kidnapped and stuff.
3: Great cheese.
0: Brie, not the cheese, Larson, is coming in at 38.
2: Most people don't know that is her middle name, not the cheese. Mm.
3: A, B, C, D, E. She is 40.
2: 37. Zach Galifianakis, The Hangover.
0: Fat million, Jesus.
2: A million different things.
3: He has every letter of the alphabet in his last name. He is 48.
0: Fat Jesus is coming in at the fifth level, 50.
2: 57.
3: Oh, wow.
0: Oh, wow. Okay, he's looking good.
2: Randy Quaid from Christmas Vacation.
0: Randy Quaid, brother of Dennis Quaid.
2: That is correct. He played Uncle Eddie.
0: He's got to be 74.
3: He is 76.
2: 76 is correct.
3: Whoa!
2: And Julie Andrews from The Sound of Music.
3: Do, re, mi, fa, sol, la.
0: Julie Andrews, I believe, is 85.
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2: 91.
3: Wow!
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2: You can watch Tom Cruise surprise a random woman while she's distracted doom scrolling in a new viral video.
1: 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Very cool of Tom. 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
1: Okay, I'm going to need her to chill because he has not been at his best since he's gotten engaged. So, Madison, you better work some magic and get him back on track here.
3: Heal him.
2: I was just going to say that.
1: Yeah, right.
2: I was. And Bruno Mars reveals a reason for such long gaps between albums.
1: Bruno, going to go see him in concert this week. AllMario.com for all that and more.

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1: What's up, y'all? Mario and Courtney Lopez. Time for one last thing. I love a multiple choice hypothetical question. Honey, I'm going to pose this one to you, and I want our listeners to play along. You find 8 envelopes. One is the date you die.
2: Hmm.
1: The other, your future net worth. The other, your soulmate's name. The other, who betrayed you. Another, who truly loves you. Yet another, your biggest regret. Another, what happens after death. Or the last one, the meaning of your life. You can open only one. What are you choosing?
2: What happens after death?
3: 100%.
1: That's exactly what I said. 100%. No, I know. Because I feel like we know the answers other than the date you die to all the other ones.
3: And you don't want to know that.
1: You don't want to know the date you die because you start doing a
3: There's a countdown.
1: There's a countdown. And your future net worth, it's irrelevant because it is what it's going to be. Your soulmate's name, we already have it. Who betrayed you, I think people probably know. Who truly loves you, I think people know that. Your biggest regret, people definitely know that. What happens after your death, you don't know. And the meaning of your life.
3: Well, you figure that out as you live.
1: Exactly. So that's the only one. But by the way, what if we don't like the answer? Ooh.
2: But that's something that none of us could ever find.
3: The good news is, if you don't like the answer, you don't know when you're going to die. So you don't know when it's coming to worry about it.
1: That's true.
2: I always think, and this is serious, I'm being serious, like, what if today's date is the day that I'm going to die, but 20 years later? Like, I'm like, this could be like my, on my...
1: Oh, gosh.
2: Like, today, I die on...
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1: I'm Mario Courtney Lopez. Time for a random thought from Cordo. What you got, honey?
2: So, on my way here today, Ariana Grande's song Petal was on. Now, I had a thought of that word, petal. Mm-hmm. We don't say petal.
3: We don't say it like that.
2: Right. We say petal.
3: Petal.
2: But petal is also spelled with a D.
3: No, that's petal.
2: But we don't really...
3: It's petal and petal.
2: It sounds the same. Right? So the whole time I'm in my car by myself going, petal, pedal, petal, pedal. And I'm like, no, we don't say it like that.
3: It's because we say it so quickly and lazily.
0: Well, you kind of do when you're saying talking about a petal on a flower. That's a petal.
3: A flower petal.
0: Flower petal. But when you're talking about a bicycle pedal.
3: Pedal.
0: It's just a little softer.
3: It's like
2: petal, pedal, petal, pedal. And I'm like, no, we don't say it like that.
3: It's because we say it so quickly and lazily.
0: Well, you kind of do when you're saying talking about a petal on a flower. That's a petal.
3: A flower petal.
0: Flower petal. But when you're talking about a bicycle pedal.
3: Pedal.
0: It's just a little softer.
3: It's slightly different.
0: Slightly softer.
2: Well, aren't we just language experimenting

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1: All right, so have you been keeping up with the new season of Dancing with the Stars? Mario and Courtney Lopez here. A bit of a shocking elimination this week during Yacht Rock Night. By the way, Yacht Rock Night, how awesome is that? Yeah. Hollywood Reporter says...
2: You would have loved that when you were there.
1: Oh my gosh, yes.
3: You didn't have that in your season.
1: No, absolutely.
2: I don't even think it existed.
3: They didn't do themes and stuff.
2: That was like 500 years ago.
3: Well, 475.
1: Yes, it's like Game of Thrones. 300 years before.
3: So the prequel to this.
1: Right, the prequel. Anyway, Hollywood Reporter says the audience was stunned when the judges eliminated Taylor Hanson and Britt Stewart from the competition. Taylor, of course, best known as the lead singer of 90s pop group. Yep, Hanson. And I actually introduced an artist with him at the iHeartRadio Music Festival the other week. Very nice guy. Five kids. He's got to go deal with all five kids now on a, yep. on a regular basis. And my guy Guillermo, still hanging in there. From Jimmy Kimmel.
2: As he should.
1: Good for him.
2: Dancing with the Stars returns a Tuesday night on ABC and Disney+. All right, let's get back to the music.

0: 80s to now are on KISS 102.7. Wrapping up with Anthony Ramos, Mario Lopez here. And before you go, man, tell me about this residency in New York that you got.
1: So I'm doing a residency, man, at New Blue. The tickets will go on sale tomorrow. I'm so excited, man. I've been working up to this. Bobby Allende, who was a legendary musical director and producer, is gonna be the musical director of the show. We have an amazing band. It's like anywhere between 10 to 12 pieces, you know, 12 piece band. This venue is really amazing. Like, I've been to a couple gigs there, and it was just perfect. We're gonna do we start November 25th, and that's our first show, and then we do every Wednesday after that, 3 Wednesdays after that.
0: Good for you. Where are you from originally?
1: I'm from New York, man. I grew up in Bushwick, in Brooklyn.
0: Oh, okay, so you're native. You're native, all right.
1: I'm a native, man. You know what I'm saying? I'm from here, man.
0: Puerto Riqueño?
1: I'm Boricua, yeah. Puerto Riqueño.
0: Okay, good, man, yeah. Good. Hey, well, I'm sure the parents are proud, man. Congratulations on everything. And listen, everyone, please be sure to check out Anthony's new single, Wasn't Even Looking, right now on iHeartRadio or wherever you stream your music. Anthony, thanks for checking in, man.
1: Thank you, Mario. Thanks for having me, bro. This means a lot. Real honor, bro.
0: You got it, brother. All right. Hopefully we'll see you in New York one of these days.
1: For sure, man.
0: All right. All right, take care, brother.

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1: All right, that's it. Thanks so much for hanging out with us. Also, thanks to Anthony Ramos for joining us. 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

0: 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So how are you doing? What's going on? Let me know. At Teresa Lucas 3 on Twitter. How happy are you that it's Friday?
1: It's finally Friday.
0: Yeah. It's

0: 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Teresa Lucas here, letting you in on a little conversation that Deborah and I are having right now. Deborah, you're the type of person that likes to do things efficiently, you know, not more than once if you don't have to, right?
1: Yes, I am.
0: 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That way you can get right to it when you want to listen.
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Central PA's KISS 1027. 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

0: Kiss 1027.
1: Hey there, it's Teresa Lucas. Thanks for letting me play all this variety for you tonight. Coming up on 2 a.m.
0: And did you hear?
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0: 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Hi, Lori. What can we play for you today?
1: Could you play Whitney Houston, I Will Always Love You?
0: Oh, that's an awesome song.
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0: 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Hey, Jamie, thanks for listening tonight. What do you have to say?
1: You play songs that I just love, you know, and from the 80s and new music that I love. I love the songs you play. I love everything about it.
0: Oh, man. You know what? That is music to my ears. Thank you.

0: the home of the Chrisman Morning Show, KISS 102.7. We're talking with Kim. What do you do for a living?
1: Well, I'm a lunch lady, but right now I'm sanding walls at a different job.
0: Ah, we do what we need to do, right?
1: Exactly.
0: Well, thanks for listening. Hope you have a great day.
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0: the 80s to now are on KISS 1027. Gotta give it to Pam and her husband Mike. They've been working from home, both of them, all this time. Normally, if they were going into work, Pam is Mike's boss. Pam, you're not his boss at home, too, are you? Uh-oh. It kind of sounds like maybe it's so.
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Wow, Rihanna shared a rare photo with all of her kids, all three of them, when they visited the Barbados Street where she grew up, which is now named after her, by the way. So cool. Here she is now.

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Have you ever gotten a traffic ticket? 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

0: Kiss 1027. What are your plans for the weekend?
1: Actually, I'm just working.
0: Oh, well, you know what? Me too.
1: Well, I'll be listening to you.
0: Okay, it sounds like a deal.

The 80s to now are on KISS 102.7. How about this? We bring it back. Yeah, starting next Monday. 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I love it. Winning starts Monday. Good luck.

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Tap the talkback microphone icon. You can record your shout-out, request, or anything you want to share. It's that easy.

0: 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Thanks for calling, Lewis. And you sound like you're in a good mood. How come?
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1: All right, guys, here we go. Friday morning, Crispin Show. I'm ready. I'm ready, too. Friday morning is October 2nd. Going to be first Friday downtown Williamsport tonight. We're worried about some rain around Central PA. Weather Authority update for Central PA. Do we have it ready? Cloudy skies, 63 out there right now. And we're looking at cloudy occasional showers later on today. We're seeing about 76 as the high today. Tonight, hopefully most of that rain will be finished by early evening or before that. And overall, tonight they're saying cloudy, giving way to clearing overnight. Low 48, first Friday, 5 to 9. And I think hopefully right now the most of that rain that we'll have today is going to be cleared out by the time we start rolling into first Friday tonight. So it looks pretty favorable on that end. So tonight, 48, a lot cooler. And tomorrow, it's going to feel more like fall coming up this weekend. Sunny tomorrow, upper 60s, about 69. And tomorrow night, down to 48 on the roof. We've got 63 now at Kiss 102.7, the 80s to now Crispin Show. All right, starting it off with Gold Rush to Alaska in the next hour. Getting you in and qualified, Rod's wake-up song for McDonald's, a little bit after 6. Name That Tune! Later on today, Park Pizza presenting Name That Tune, and the gang is in on a Friday Crispin Show. Guys, here we go. Hey guys, First Friday is back this Friday night, October 2nd, between 5 and 9 in the heart of downtown Williamsport, brought to you by Lycoming Arts. 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

0: 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What you need to know.
1: Good morning, I'm Bill Mead. A Williamsport man's been accused of strangling a child over missing homework. Police say 42-year-old Antoine Dade was arrested after employees at Loyalsock Township Middle School reported seeing bruises on a student's neck and chest. Authorities say Dade lifted the child up by the neck, then dropped them and punched them in the chest because they didn't bring their homework in from school. Dade faces multiple charges. The Phillies season is over. The Phils eliminated last night with a 6-2 loss to the Atlanta Braves in Game 3 of the National League Wild Card Series. Manager Don Mattingly says they've put the work in all season.
2: Just appreciate the effort of really everybody in the organization, from the just appreciative of all the effort that from training staff to the players, the coaches, just everything that they went through from really the start of spring training.
1: Don Mattingly, that's the news. I'm Bill Mead.
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1: All right, guys, here we go. Friday morning, October 2nd. Weather authority update for central PA. Mostly cloudy. Some showers this afternoon. Decreasing clouds tonight, this evening. First Friday, downtown Williamsport, 5 to 9. And I think by, you know, we get into that 5-6 range, I think the last of any little bit of a shower should be gone. I think First Friday overall should be decent. I think fairly dry in this area for high school football tonight, but there is a cold front moving in. It's going to be cooler fall-like, and it's going to get a little chilly. Low tonight, mostly clear late, and chilly in 47 degrees. Mostly sunny tomorrow, and a good-looking day, 68. And Sunday looks more cloudy and overcast in about 62. On a roof. Out there right now, we've got 63 degrees. Wake up song with McDonald's coming next.

0: 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McDonald's, I'm loving it.
1: All right, guys, I'm loving it at McDonald's near you in Central PA. Great way to get that started. Little breakfast sandwich.
2: That'll hit the spot.
1: I've got an extra value meal. And you've not won Rod's Wake Up Song in the last 30 days. Give it a shot. Tell me who did the song at 322-KISSER, 877-322-5477. Yeah, we'll hook you up with a breakfast sandwich, hash browns, some of the great coffee, McDonald's of Central PA. I'm ready for the weekend, and oh, you are.
2: Should be easy.
1: 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I will take caller 24. 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
1: I'm set, pal.
0: All right, wake up song of the morning. And you know, it's all brought to you by McDonald's of Central PA. Good song. Let's go to the line. You're all ready to go. And how about caller 24? Who's this?
2: Laura Veneta.
0: All right, Laura, who did it?
2: Loverboy.
0: That is correct. Laura, you've won some goodies from McDonald's. Got a breakfast sandwich, hash browns, some great coffee, and a McDonald's near you in Central PA. Laura, have a great weekend. It's finally October. Yeah, October 2nd. I'll get that out in the mail to you today. Laura, what station makes it fun to kiss and wake up?
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1: Got it, girl.
0: All right, Laura, new Loverboy, of course. That just looked like a good song to get in Friday morning, kicking off the new month of October, first weekend of October, first Friday downtown Williamsport tonight. And thanks to the gang, Andrew and the crew at McDonald's in Central PA. Out to Lock Haven, Lamar, McElhattan, here in Williamsport, the original McDonald's, going back to the 60s, the Golden Strip, south side like Cumming Creek Road. And, of course, Danville, Berwick, Bloom, Mifflinville, and Sunbury. We've got you covered. McDonald's in Central PA. Great way to start it with breakfast this morning. We'll do it again Monday. Rod's wake-up song from McDonald's. We mentioned first Friday tonight. And I think by the time we get to evening, I think we should be in pretty good shape. We've got cloudy skies and showers. We've got fog this morning. Pretty foggy coming in. So beware of the fog early, but pretty foggy coming in this morning, and then mostly cloudy showers this afternoon, and I think they're going to decrease tonight. I think pretty dry for high school football tonight for the most part. You might get still a bit of a spritz in the early part when you're heading to that game, but for the most part, I think by the time that rolls around, first Friday, 5 to 9 tonight, downtown Williamsport, give you all the details, all the food. All the artisans will be there, all kind of goodies, and, of course, live music. And that's 5 to 9 downtown, brought to you by Light Coming Arts. And pretty much the last big first Friday of the season in downtown Williamsport tonight. And a lot of things going on. Cloudy skies early, and pretty much some clearing later on tonight. Chilly, cold front moves in 47 overnight. So it's going to be a little bit more fall-like going to football, going to first Friday, and grab a sweater, jacket, and early part of the night could get the end of a little bit of a shower, but I think for the most part we're going to be pretty dry the way things look. Mostly sunny and nice tomorrow, 68, good-looking day. And then Sunday, more clouds, overcast, very slight chance of any rain, cooler in 62. Out there now, we've got 63 degrees at KISS 102.7, the 80s, 10 out.

day. All right, guys. Gold Rush to Alaska. Wrapping up week two out of 5 weeks of qualifying. Yeah, you've got plenty of time, but I've got a key word and a gold nugget. Great tune for the pass coming up. Minutes away, getting you in to win. I'll hit the touchstones at least once this morning on Kiss.

0: 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The Gold Rush to Alaska is on Kiss FM.
1: Whoa. All right, we've got a gold nugget. 1991, also a great dance hit. Yes, sir. 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Keyword coming up next.

0: Hey, that's C.C. Peniston. I've got a new keyword. That was our gold nugget of the hour. Great memories. 40 years of great music here on Kiss FM.
1: I'm ready.
0: All right, you're all set. New keyword. That cruise for two to Alaska. We're underway, wrapping up the end of week two out of 5 weeks of qualifying. And the key word is bears. 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And if I do, you've got to be the correct caller and know that key word this hour, bears. 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
1: I'm ready.
0: All right, you're all set to go. You got about a 30-minute window at 3-2-2. Kiss, keyword, bears.
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3: Good morning. I'm Bill Meade. A man is dead after a motorcycle crash in Northumberland County. Authorities say the motorcycle operated by 30-year-old Troy Tafner slammed into a utility pole in Upper Augusta Township overnight Thursday. He was taken to the hospital and later died there. The crash remains under investigation. Human rights attorney Bradford Geyer is calling for more education efforts after an Amish man in Lancaster County was sentenced to 7 years of probation for killing four puppies. John Stoltz was pleaded guilty last week to killing the dogs. Reporter Grace Miller.
4: I spoke to his lawyer, who says people should be mad at the state, not at Stoltzfus.
5: Had he known that there's a different set of laws that apply to dogs than all other areas of animal husbandry, he never would have done it. This is really where their religious freedoms are, quite frankly, under attack.
3: Attorney Bradford Geyer, that's the news. I'm Bill Meade.
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18: 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Mostly cloudy, some showers this afternoon. They should decrease later. Not a big deal. Foggy this morning. Beware of the fog. And first Friday downtown Williamsport also. It is high school football weekend 6. Can you believe that? High today, 79 degrees. And decreased clouds tonight, first Friday, 5 to 9. I think a lot of the rain will keep moving east. And I don't think you're going to see much after 5 o'clock, 6 o'clock tonight. Not a major deal, but it should be pretty dry. Cold front moves in, and then mainly clear late tonight, down to 47, mostly sunny, nice, and 68 tomorrow. 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

0: Well, some classic Tom Petty, Kiss 102.7, 80s to now get rolling. It is Friday morning, first weekend of October. Can you believe it? It's going to feel like fall this weekend.
1: I got an update.
0: New keyword for Alaska, keyword bears. All right,

0: know you want of my kind.
1: Hey, that's in excess. Whoa, here's 102.7 the 80s to now. Proud in the building from Canton, Pennsylvania. They're living it up. All right, they're in the Bud Light studio over there. And we are in the Michelob Ultra studio. Got them both on tap. And they've got all the hash browns. They loaded up McDonald's in Central PA, brought in all the hash browns they can eat. It doesn't get much better than that. They're having fun. They're in the audience this morning. They'll be helping judge Name That Tune coming up top of the hour with our friends from Park Pizza. Scott and the gang going to play that at 7. Tonight, Penn State needs a win tonight. There's no doubt. Nittany Lions on the road at Northwestern. And Northwestern took Indiana, the defending national champs, to the limit a week ago, losing 29-23. They're going to kick off the inaugural game at their new stadium tonight in Evanston, Illinois. That's Ryan Field. Should be really nice. Going to be a sea of purple they run into tonight. Airtime 6:30 pregame, 8 o'clock kickoff. Crazy things happen when you play Friday nights in college football. 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
2: I'm ready.
1: All right. Getting ready. You're getting geared. What are you doing? Remember the other day when the phones were lighting up? The problem with you, you pick it up when you're not supposed to. KISS FM, good morning.
3: This is Sandy Wee from outside. What number am I?
1: Sandy, I am not doing the contest. Don't be picking that up. I thought you were going to do it.
3: Oh, my God. This is sick. Yes. I need to win the Alaskan Gold Rush thing that you're giving away.
1: Sandy.
3: Oh, my God.
1: Sandy.
3: I have lost a tremendous amount of weight.
1: I know.
3: I've got to be honest with you. I need Alaska because by that time,
1: yep,
3: that Joe guy, your salesman, oh, my God, is he a gorgeous hunk of man. I am going to be going to the Bloomsburg Fair again. I go almost every day to play the Dropster game. I had a dream last night.
1: Yeah.
3: That I went to the fair and Joe won a teddy bear from me by playing one of those games.
1: He won a teddy bear.
3: Oh, my God.
1: For
3: I'm going to ask him if he would, you know, like, throw something and knock it down. Then you get a choice of a teddy bear.
1: You want to play a game and then Joe, I don't think he's going to be able to do it. I think Joe's probably there. Joe's been there. I think Joe has a motorhome down there. I think he's been living at the fair all week. He's down there broadcasting live on Radio Row. All the radio stars are on Radio Row and at the Bloomsburg Fair. That's probably why we're not down there. Please.
3: Oh, my God. I've lost a tremendous amount of weight.
1: All right, listen, I've got...
3: You know, I read somewhere that being sarcastic on a regular basis can add 3 years to your life.
1: Is that right? Really?
3: Gary, if it's true, I'm going to live forever. Oh, my God, I've lost a tremendous amount of weight.
1: Sandy, you got to be patient. We're going for an Alaskan giveaway. You can enter at kiss1027fm.com. Not sure if we're going to hit the touchdowns. Be patient, please.
3: I still do think about Mark Schumann. I heard he retired, but, oh, my God.
1: Yeah.
3: I had it for him real bad.
1: I think he's taken.
3: He was at my house a couple times.
1: Oh, was he?
3: I'll give you details.
1: I don't want.
3: My God.
1: I don't need
3: him. He's a scrumptious Italian.
1: He's taken too.
3: I need to win that. I've been going to the fair.
1: I see. So you've been going. Joe's down there with the Dropster game. I mean, it's like every day, like 4 to 6 every day. He's got a motor home. He's actually staying in. Is that you? Staying the night.
3: And I got to be honest with you.
1: Yeah.
3: I've eaten so much funnel cake.
1: Yep.
3: That I can't believe it.
1: Well,
3: it's unbelievable.
1: Sandy, you gained 17 pounds at the fair a year ago. Don't go back down. I know there's a lot of food. It's tempting, but you have lost all this weight. I know
3: I have lost a tremendous amount of weight.
1: I got to go.
3: I gave up coffee in the morning, and I switched to OJ.
1: Really? So you're now not doing coffee, and now orange juice is the way to go.
3: I don't know if I'm healthier, but I'm definitely happier.
1: What do you mean?
3: It could be the vitamin C.
1: Yep.
3: But I'm thinking it's the vodka.
1: The vodka.
3: Oh, my God.
1: I gotta go.

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1: 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I'll also hit the touchstones to make you an instant winner.

0: Hey, pal.
1: All right, guys. Coming up next, we're going to pull a winning name. Crowd from Canton's going down the hallway. They're about ready. The computer will spit out the winner. Keyword Bears. And then ice cream from Brewster's Realize.

0: Hey, that's John Mellencamp, Kiss 102.7, the 80s to now. You're ready? A new winning name. They have not arrived down the hallway yet. You want it?
1: Whoa, here it is.
0: All right, we've got another qualifier. And the latest qualifier is Jeanette Hafley. Is it Hafley or Hafley?
1: It's Hafley.
0: I see the pronunciation. High Street, Lock Haven. Jeanette, you're in. Congratulations. You're a step away from winning an amazing Alaskan cruise. Jeanette Hafley, Lock Haven, PA. And now you're a step away from going to the finals. Gold Rush to Alaska. Jeanette, I'm going to mail you a gift card for the great food at BJ's M Street Tavern and Oyster Bar in Sealands Grove, PA. And coming up, by the way, for the holiday season coming up in about a couple of weeks, BJ's will be doing some amazing smoke to go, as they call it. It's going to be some great barbecue and more. They start that in about the middle of October. Go-to place today, they're open today. It's 4 to 11. And then tomorrow, 11:30 to 11 all day Saturday. 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New keyword coming in 30 minutes. I'm getting ready. All right, birthday's rolling in. If you've got a birthday, let me know at 322-KISS, and I'll put you in the running for the ice cream cake from Brewster's Real Ice Cream.
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0: 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East 3rd Loyal Sock every day, 11 to 9. And grab a Chrisman Show Peanut Butter Fudge Sunday. We're going to have a little bit of that for a little more time. And then get ready for the Kiss for Kids Radiothon coming up. Proceeds benefit Janet Wise Children's Hospital. James Bubb of Williamsport, 52, in the running for the ice cream cake. We'll draw that winning name coming up right before 10 on Kiss FM. All right, better go to the newsroom. Coming up next, the return of Name That Tune with Park Pizza.
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4: Good morning, I'm Bill Mead. A Williamsport man's been accused of strangling a child over missing homework. Police say 42-year-old Antoine Dade was arrested after employees at Loyal Sock Township Middle School reported seeing bruises on a student's neck and chest. Authorities say Dade lifted the child up by the neck, then dropped them and punched them in the chest because they didn't bring their homework in from school. Dade faces multiple charges. The Philly season is over. The Phils eliminated last night with a 6-2 loss to the Atlanta Braves in Game 3 of the National League Wild Card Series. Manager Don Mattingly says they've put the work in all season.
5: Just appreciate the effort of really everybody in the organization, from the just appreciative of all the effort that from training staff to the players, the coaches, just everything that they went through from really the start of spring training.
4: Don Mattingly, that's the news. I'm Bill Mead.
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7: All right, guys, get ready. Name that tune. We're getting ready next. What a day. Little foggy out there coming in this morning. 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Mostly cloudy, showers, foggy start. Those showers this afternoon, and I think by the time we start looking at First Friday, 5 to 9 tonight, I think it's going to be mostly dry. High school football the same. I think it's going to move through in the afternoon the way we're looking at it, and then mainly dry tonight, and then a cold front comes in, mostly clear late tonight, chilly down to 47. So you're going to see that change. High today will be at 79. Then mostly sunny, nice tomorrow, 68. On a roof. Out there right now, still at 63. 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I'm getting ready. All right, it is Friday morning. We're set. It is the all-new Name That Tune from the game show Capital of the World, Newberry, Pennsylvania. All right, guys. Crowd the building from Canton, PA. And did they bus them in? They come down in the back of an old truck. All right, I saw them. Some of them are going to be camping out. I guess they're going to spend the night. They're going to camp out back. All right, of course, we've got rooms downstairs, but they want to, you know, they're from Canton. They want to go camping. You're all set. All right, if you have not won Name That Tune in the last 30 days, give it a shot. Going to play a short clip, always 2 seconds or less, and you've got to be able to tell me the name of the song and the name of the artist. That is the challenge. You've got them both. Got to have both of those. But it's amazing how good you guys have been, because you never know. If a song meant something to you back in the day, you remember where you were. It might have been the school days. And the minute you hear a little clip, right away it jogs your memory. Be that quick caller at 322-KISS. And, of course, you're going to win a large cheese pizza, all brought to you by Scott Robinson and the gang at Park Pizza. They are Bill Town's best since 1960. Right up the street here, 1701 Memorial Avenue, Williamsport. They're open 7 days a week at 4 at Park Pizza. All right, large cheese pizza on the line. If you haven't won it in 30 days, give it a shot. If you're ready to go, we are set.
8: I got it set.
7: All right, here's clue number one. Get ready. Name that tune. Boy, that's something familiar there. One more time. Clue number one. It was 1.3 seconds. Clue one. 322-KISS. Name the song. Name the artist. Here it is again. Name that tune. What was that?
8: I'm not sure what that was.
7: Give it a shot. 322-KISS. Call me to win. Phones are lit up. Yeah, a lot of people think they know it. For a shot to win Park Pizza, name that.

0: That is Michael with Kiss 102.7, the 80s tonight. Here we go. All right, guys. Well, the phone's lit up. It's sort of a signature open to the song. And the whole challenge, you got to be able to tell me the name of the song, name of the artist, name that tune. Sponsored by Park Pizza. And they really are Williamsport's best, same recipe since 1960. Scott Robinson of the gang. Scott started working there at 16, bought the business at 19. That was 36 years ago. And he is absolutely taking it up a notch. That great tradition and a great dining area to take the family in, sit down and enjoy tonight, maybe before the football game. Jersey Shore playing Williamsport tonight. That'll be close to grab pizza before the game at Park Pizza. Or maybe before you watch Penn State tonight or tune in here on Kiss FM. And, Park Pizza, large cheese pizza.
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0: All right, here we go. Name that tune. And who's this?
2: Hi, this is Charlene Harbach.
0: All right, Charlene. All right, you reacted in a hurry. 1.3 seconds. Something jogged your memory. Tell me the name of the song, name of the artist. Good luck. Name that tune.
2: I want a new drug, Huey Lewis and the News.
0: You nailed it.
1: Whoa.

0: Jerry Lewis in the news. And name that tune, Charlene from Jersey Shore nailed it. 1.3 seconds, that's impressive. And she won a large cheese pizza from Park Pizza. Back open today at 4, every day at 4. Yeah, they're Billtown's best. Same great recipe, 1960, Williamsport's tradition in pizza at Park Pizza. By the way, great jumbo wings, outstanding wings, great stromboli too. All the specialty pizzas, big sponsor this hour of the show. We'll tell you more about them coming up. 1701 Memorial Avenue, Park Pizza. We'll do Name That Tune again Monday at 7 here on KISS 102.7, the 80s to now. What a day. Weather Authority update for Central PA, mostly cloudy and some showers this afternoon. And it looks like we're going to get some decreasing clouds tonight. And I think the showers starting to taper off toward that 5 o'clock range, 6 o'clock. And we should be, I think, overall pretty decent for first Friday night, 5 to 9, downtown Williamsport. And then on top of that, high school football weekend number 6. It's going to get cooler. Cold front moves in, and then mainly clear late. Chilly down to 47 degrees. Today's high will be warmer. We're going to push near 80, about 79. And then tomorrow, mostly sunny, really nice, and 68. We've got 63 at KISS 102.7, 80s to now. New keyword for Gold Rush to Alaska is coming up.
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0: There's another gold nugget. Big hit 2019 into 2020. Number one, huge hit. John Mendez, Camila Cabello. Good stuff, pal. And I've got a new keyword, gold rush to Alaska. All right, after that solid gold nugget. And the new keyword is pay dirt. And you're looking for a little gold. Might get some pay dirt. Penn State needs some pay dirt tonight as they play at Northwestern. I'll give you more details on that. Pre-game 6:30, airtime at 8 here on KISS FM. They play tonight, little Friday night college football. We got more coming. Get into win now. Keyword is pay dirt. Gold rush to Alaska. AAA Travel, the most trusted name in travel. Absolutely the best. And I've been doing trips. I've done 40-plus cruises with AAA Travel over the years, twice to Alaska. Many years we did two in one year. And we've got Iceland to London next, we'll be telling you more about. And we've got a pretty good group signed up for that. That's next summer. But how about Alaska? Princess Cruise Lines, they do an amazing job. And AAA sets it up. Get in to win now. And I'll hit the touchstones at least once. Got to be listening. Got to know the key word. 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
2: Good morning. I'm Bill Mead. A man is dead after a motorcycle crash in Northumberland County. Authorities say the motorcycle operated by 30-year-old Troy Tafner slammed into a utility pole in Upper Augusta Township overnight Thursday. He was taken to the hospital and later died there. The crash remains under investigation. Human rights attorney Bradford Geyer is calling for more education efforts after an Amish man in Lancaster County was sentenced to 7 years of probation for killing four puppies. John Stoltz was pleaded guilty last week to killing the dogs. Reporter Grace Miller.
3: I spoke to his lawyer, who says people should be mad at the state, not at Stoltzfus.
4: Had he known that there's a different set of laws that apply to dogs than all other areas of animal husbandry, he never would have done it. This is really where their religious freedoms are, quite frankly, under attack.
2: Attorney Bradford Geyer, that's the news. I'm Bill Mead.

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12: 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Showers this afternoon. I think we'll be in pretty good shape. Decreased clouds tonight. And keeping an eye, first Friday, 5 to 9, downtown Williamsport. And I think it's going to start tapering off. Early evening or before, maybe late afternoon, 5, 6 o'clock, maybe at the latest. We'll keep the fingers crossed. Overall, it should clear out, clearing overnight and cooler. A cold front moves in, 79 the high today, 47 overnight, and it's going to be pretty nice, sunny and nice tomorrow, 68. 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They're on the Creek Road. All right, 63 degrees. And coming up, your buddy's coming in. The losingest coach in college football. Weekend 5 of the college football season. Penn State playing tonight, kicking at 8, pregame at 6:30. Head coach Ray Horn. They've lost a lot of games. Coming up,

0: 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Crowd is in the building from Canton, PA. They're actually having way too much fun. All right. We are Penn State, Nittany Lion football, and some Friday night football tonight. Crazy things do happen on a Friday night in college football. Penn State on the road, needing a win after that tough letdown against Wisconsin. They let a 17-point lead get away, and losing the game in the final minute and a half. A tough loss a week ago for Matt Campbell's team. Big game, Big Ten tonight. Evanston, Illinois, in the new stadium. They'll usher in. It's going to be Ryan Field's going to be a sea of purple. As the Wildcats are a pretty good football team, they gave Indiana all they could handle, losing 29-23 to the defending national champs a week ago. Steve Jones and Jack Cam tonight. Airtime pregame at 6:30, kicking off at 8 on your 53,000-watt home of Penn State. Kiss 102.7, the 80s tonight. Well, all right, but there are big games in college football. And can you believe it is week number 5? College football getting ready for some big games. And in Waco, Texas, the Horned Toads of East Waco State University, they're going to try avoiding losing an NCAA record 287 in a row. Longtime legendary head coach Ray Hart, a regular on the show for a lot of years, is on the line with us. And coach, despite dropping 286... somehow, every week, Coach, you always stay very upbeat and very, very optimistic about your team's chances, despite having a pretty horrible football team, Coach.
1: Hey, Chris, we got to be positive and upbeat because these young student-athletes have played their hearts out.
0: Yep.
1: We sure don't duck anybody, and tomorrow we again have our backs against the wall. We're going to host the Misfits of Lee Harvey Oswald University.
0: Lee Harvey Oswald University.
1: Chris, they're ranked number 7 in the country, 4-0. They're big and physical and nasty, and despite losing a heartbreaker last week on the road, we're going to have our kids ready, Chris.
0: You lost a heartbreaker last week?
1: Chris, when we lose by less than 30, we call that a heartbreaker, and it was a game that we were actually favorites gone in.
0: Wait a minute. You were favored to win last week, Coach? I didn't hear that.
1: Chris, we played Eaglesmere Fashion College, and a lot of people don't know about them. They got a pretty good team. All I'm going to tell you about Eaglesmere Fashion College, the fellas on that team were not the most masculine young men I've ever seen.
0: I bet.
1: The game was lost in the trenches.
0: Oh, really?
1: And our big problems come from their big gals up front that average about 295 across the front defensively.
0: Big gals up front.
1: And even though a modeling school, most of these girls know damn well they're never going to model down a runway. And I think that made them bitter and mean. And their pass rush was ferocious, Chris. It was over pretty quick.
0: So any changes for tomorrow's game against the number 7 team in the country?
1: Chris, we're making wholesale changes. Our veteran quarterback, Dalton Street, he's going to be out.
0: Wow, that's a tough blow. That's
1: what he said, Chris. He's out with a groin pull he suffered at a Delta Kappa sorority party last Saturday night after the game.
0: I see.
1: So we're going to have to go with a kid. We got in the portal.
0: Yeah.
1: Landry the Rocket Cannon.
0: Landry.
1: His name's Landry Cannon.
0: Landry
1: they call him
0: Cannon.
1: The Rocket.
0: Okay.
1: And
0: they call
1: him a big kid out of Lubbock, big arm. The stage is not too big for this kid, but he has no touch on his passes. He throws it too hard.
0: They call him the Rocket, Coach. Is that right? This guy's pretty good.
1: Chris, this kid's got a rocket for an arm last week.
0: Yep.
1: We put him in the second half, and he throws so damn hard. He knocked the helmet off 3 of our receivers and knocked little boy Butoto out for the, hopefully not the season. He knocked him out cold. He's a slot back.
0: Yep.
1: And it was a little slip screen to the outside, and he rifled this ball. They say, you dumbass, he was only 10 yards away. Just throw it to him real easy.
0: Knocked him out.
1: He drilled him in the head. The kid was out for 10 minutes.
0: All right.
1: He also knocked out one of our band's tuba players.
0: Yep.
1: 27 rows up in the stands when he threw one away.
0: I see.
1: He's dangerous, Chris. More so to our team. We got to calm him down, but he can be a good one.
0: All right, Coach, this week, tomorrow, what's the key to the game?
1: Chris, as I told you, we're making big changes tomorrow up front. The kids we got out of the portal are going to have to play, and we're going to have to step up.
0: Yeah.
1: And we didn't exactly get the cream of the crop in the portal, Chris.
0: I bet.
1: So what we do to make these kids seem more intimidating, we give them scary nicknames to make them sound tougher.
0: So like what, Coach? Scary nicknames. Who do you have?
1: Chris, up front, we're going with Moose Dawkins. Moose sounds way tougher than his real name is Percy Dawkins.
0: Okay.
1: We got Grizzly Bear Adams at one defensive tackle.
0: Grizzly Bear.
1: John Tate Titwater is at left outside linebacker.
0: Titwater, Coach. John Tate Titwater.
1: Chris, we've had a lot of Titwaters play for us here at East Waco a lot of years. His daddy and granddaddy played for us.
0: I bet.
1: We got Buddy the Ape Horn at one edge. You know, he's a defensive end. He's an edge rusher.
0: Yeah.
1: Of course, Buddy is a real ape.
0: He's a gorilla. That's
1: and,
0: right. Yeah.
1: We also brought in a new guy. We're playing at offensive tackle, Chiang Kai-shek III.
0: Chiang Kai-shek.
1: He's a big Chinaman. He's a Chinese guy in the O-line. He's not real good yet, but he's got tremendous potential.
0: I see.
1: And for good luck, Chris, he hands out fortune cookies before our team runs out on the field. Last week, he gave me one. I said, Chang, go ahead and read that. Read that to the team. Read my fortune. What's it say?
0: What's that say?
1: Now, his English isn't real good. He opened up this cookie and he said, team suck. Team suck.
0: Team suck. That's not good before a big
1: game. That's not a real good fortune you want to get before a ball game, Chris.
0: I see.
1: Chris, we need some good luck. We're taking on the nasty misfits of Lee Harvey Oswald University.
0: All right.
1: Go Toads! Go Toads!
0: What is the key for the upset, Coach? What do you need to do?
1: And
0: what's the key?
1: The key to this football game is the old drop kick for a field goal.
0: The drop
1: it's
0: kick?
1: It's still legal.
0: Well, it is.
1: And we brought a kid back that hadn't played for us for years, still had eligibility, old Charlie Miller.
0: Wow.
1: He's 79 years old. He's a drop kick specialist.
0: 79?
1: He's dangerous from 80 yards in.
0: 80?
1: He can hit him that far, Chris.
0: 80 yards
1: in. And we get protection for Charlie. And if his walker don't get in the way, he can shock the world. Charlie Miller be hitting that drop kick from 75, 80 yards, and we're going to win that game. Go Toads! Go Toads!
0: All right. Thank you, Coach. Yeah, they're in trouble. They're playing Lee Harvey Oswald University. And if they lose it, who they probably will, it would be 287 in a row. One of the other big games in college football, the Hornzoes of East Waco State. 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They are Billtown's best since 1960. 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And they offer takeout, delivery, and dine-in. Scott's got a big dining area to sit down, take the family in. Maybe you're going to see the Millionaires. By the way, that new Millionaire Stadium is amazing. We were there for the ribbon cutting last week. And the field house, the legacy center that is in that one end zone, unbelievable. Yeah, they put $25 million or so in the Millionaire Stadium and making the alumni like myself very proud. Really looks nice at Williamsport. They've got a tough ball club coming in. Jersey Shore Bulldogs. Are they playing away? They're playing away, I think. Maybe. I guess they're not playing up here in the hill. All right. Well, bottom line, you want to get out there to Park Pizza wherever you're going to a football game tonight. 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

0: Kevin Love, a bad name. Whoa. Kiss 102.7, the 80s to now. I got another winner. All right, the key word was pay dirt. I said the key dirt. You'll be all right. How about the weekend? 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Are you ready? Do you have the key word for next hour? 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Now bring the people in from Canton, PA. 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You're a step away. We'll go for another winning name and a new keyword coming down soon on Kiss FM.
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0: 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The proceeds benefit the kids of Central PA at Janet Wise Children's Hospital. All right, James Bob, big birthday for James, 52, in Williamsport. If you've got a birthday you want to get on the list, let me know at 322-KISS. I'll pull a winning name right before 10.
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3: Good morning. I'm Bill Mead. A Williamsport man's been accused of strangling a child over missing homework. Police say 42-year-old Antoine Dade was arrested after employees at Loyal Sock Township Middle School reported seeing bruises on a student's neck and chest. Authorities say Dade lifted the child up by the neck, then dropped them and punched them in the chest because they didn't bring their homework in from school. Dade faces multiple charges. The Philly season is over. The Phils eliminated last night with a 6-2 loss to the Atlanta Braves in Game 3 of the National League Wild Card Series. Manager Don Mattingly says they've put the work in all season.
4: Just appreciate the effort of really everybody in the organization, from the just appreciative of all the effort that from training staff to the players, the coaches, just everything that they went through from really the start of spring training.
3: Don Mattingly, that's the news. I'm Bill Mead.
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2: 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Mostly cloudy, some showers this afternoon. Now, first Friday tonight, 5 to 9. And a lot of folks kind of feel like the showers should end in the area, certainly early evening, if not late afternoon. I don't think it's going to be a whitewash tonight for First Friday. I think we'll be in good shape. Going to be warm, 79, but then a clearing tonight late, and a cold front moves in, 47 the low. If you're going to high school football, I think, again, it's going to be mainly dry tonight, 47, so take an extra jacket or sweater tonight. It's going to feel like high school football, fall-like weather, and mostly sunny, nice, and a good-looking day tomorrow, 68 degrees.
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0: Kaufman movie, and it just, it didn't work.
1: I do.
0: But by the way, if you didn't ever see Don't Look Up, go back, stream that. That Adam McKay movie is fantastic. That's what they're going for. It's fun to see Tom Cruise do monologues, you know, but with the bad accent, it just didn't work. Also opening is Verity. This is Anne Hathaway. I don't know what she's supposed to be. I don't care. The main lead is Dakota Johnson, and I don't think this is supposed to be a comedy.

0: It had some cool things, but stay tuned, though. We're in award season now, and it's one of the best years for movies that I've seen in a long time. Yeah. I already have three on my list, and I know there's much, much more to come. So it's a good year for movies. Don't let this week deter you from going to see them. I will leave it there. I'm live from Hollywood. I'm Cecily Knobler.
1: Thanks. All right, Cess, have a great weekend, and we will talk some gossip on Tuesday. See you then.
0: Awesome. Thank you.
2: Thanks, girl.
1: All right. Cecily Knobler in Hollywood. Digger is the Tom Cruise movie. And by the way, we'll talk next week. A week away from today, the Susquehanna Film Festival coming to the district just outside Muncie, right by the former Lycoming Mall. And Tim Yasui of Williamsport will be coming back to town. We'll talk to him next week. And Tim involved with the Susquehanna Film Festival, 36 films starting next Friday morning into Sunday night. They're going to have awards, 36 all kind of different formats and genres of movies, and 36 in three of the theaters of the district next week. And I'll give you all the details next week. We'll talk to Tim again, and I'll have, I think we're going to be doing like 3 weekend passes to go to as many of those movies as you like for 2 at the district. That'll be the Susquehanna Film Festival, the second annual event at the district. That'll be next Friday, October 9th, right through Sunday, October 11th. Should be some really good movies and pretty interesting. And you never know, some of these movies, a lot of these independent films are vying to maybe get the funding to be picked up and become smash underdog hits. That many of these have happened in the past. We'll tell you more about that coming up on KISS 102.7, 80s to now.
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2: Oh, we got an update. All right, coming up, Gold Rush to Alaska. Be listening. Will we drop in a keyword this hour, or will it be next? 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Monday through Thursday, 9 to 5. Today, Friday, 9 to 4. Like Coming Mall Drive. 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They are the area's premier Medicare specialist. Tell her you heard it today. Got more coming. All right. Looks like the new keyword coming next hour in Gold Rush to Alaska on KISS 102.7, the 80s to now.

0: Hey, that's Richard Marks. Guess what? 102.7 80s tonight. We'll have a new keyword coming next hour. And another winner coming up in our Gold Rush to Alaska on Kiss FM. We mentioned First Friday, downtown Williamsport tonight. And it kicks off 5 to 9. There are this, certainly have some rain in the forecast this afternoon, some showers. But the way things are looking, I think there'll be clearing early evening to late afternoon. And that will be, I think it will be fairly dry. Most of that, and the same with high school football throughout the area later on tonight. So most of the showers, let's keep our fingers crossed, but that should not be a whitewash. And this will be the final First Friday of the season, the final big First Friday anyway. 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He'll be there tonight in the Lycoming Arts Gallery, 5 to 8 p.m. Check that out. Check out his work. 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On the CAC stage, J.J. Geis. 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
1: 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Kiss 1027. 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
2: Good morning. I'm Bill Meade. A man is dead after a motorcycle crash in Northumberland County. Authorities say the motorcycle operated by 30-year-old Troy Tafner slammed into a utility pole in Upper Augusta Township overnight Thursday. He was taken to the hospital and later died there. The crash remains under investigation. Human rights attorney Bradford Geyer is calling for more education efforts after an Amish man in Lancaster County was sentenced to 7 years of probation for killing four puppies. John Stoltz was pleaded guilty last week to killing the dogs. Reporter Grace Miller.
3: I spoke to his lawyer, who says people should be mad at the state, not at Stoltzfus.
4: Had he known that there's a different set of laws that apply to dogs than all other areas of animal husbandry, he never would have done it. This is really where their religious freedoms are, quite frankly, under attack.
2: Attorney Bradford Geyer, that's the news. I'm Bill Meade.
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0: 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Mostly cloudy with showers this afternoon. Later, as we mentioned, with First Friday 5 to 9 high school football tonight, I think a lot of the showers going to end early evening to late afternoon. It should not be a whitewash either way, because then it clears out tonight. Late tonight, it'll clear out. Cold front moving in, dropping to 47. Today's high, by the way, could hit 80. 79 to 80 is our high today. Mostly sunny and nice tomorrow, and 68. And Sunday, more clouds, overcast, very slight chance of a shower, but cooler in 62. 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Got a call coming. I think Howard. I did not expect Howard Smith to be calling this late. He's down there at the McDonald's in Shunk. All right. Well, I'll go to the line minutes away on KISS FM.

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1: Hey, that's Sam Smith. Kiss 102.7, the 80s to now. What a day. It is Friday morning. Pretty foggy out there coming in. Still foggy.
2: I can barely see Elm Park.
1: Well, you can see it out there. All right. We've got more coming down. Of course, Alaska. We're waiting next hour. I'll have a new keyword.
2: We're getting ready for Penn State.
1: Penn State Nittany Lions.
2: If you look closely, you can see the blue band out back.
1: I don't believe that's the blue band. You have said that it. My God, it does look like the blue band's out in the Elm Park.
2: They like practicing there.
1: All right. I thought they'd be in Evanston, Illinois.
2: They're flying out from the Montoursville Airport. It'll be the first flight in 7 years.
1: All right. All right. I think they have to fly through Charlotte, though, don't they? Isn't that coming here in the next week or so? All right. Penn State tonight. We're getting ready at Northwestern. It's going to be a tough ball game. Northwestern Wildcats, pretty good football team. And they're going to kick off their new stadium. First game of the new stadium. They would like nothing more than to beat Penn State for the Wildcats tonight. Ryan Field. It's their very first game in Ryan Field. Sea of Purple. Penn State coming in off that tough loss to Wisconsin. And we'll have it for you tonight. Pre-game at 6:30 tonight. And airtime at 8 with a kickoff. On your 53,000-watt home of Penn State, Kiss 102.7, the 80s to now. Our 40th season of Penn State football, Steve Jones and Jack Ham. 6:30 pregame, 8 o'clock kick tonight from Northwestern. 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
2: We are Penn State.
1: All right. You're all, my God, it. That does look like the blue band out back. I'm not. I didn't expect that. Of course, then again, I did not expect Howard Smith to be checking in from Shunk, PA. Head coach Ray Horn was on earlier, and Howard, a lot of times, will be checking. You can close the window. You can close the window if you would. All right. Howard is on the line. Shunk, Pennsylvania. Don't open the. All right. We're good. Okay. That's that. You're driving me. You're absolutely driving me nuts. Okay. Howard is on the line.
2: 7-2.
1: Shunk, Pennsylvania. I have no idea what's going on. Hello. Hello.
3: Hello, Chris.
1: Yeah, Howard.
3: Hello. Boy, hey. Howard Smith setting up here, taking it easy. Chris, why we's up here taking it easy? I'm sitting here taking it easy in Shunk, Pennsylvania.
1: What's going on?
3: Chris, crazy stuff happens up here in Shunk.
1: Yeah, I know.
3: You know, my buddy Slick Beasley and me, we come down here and we sit and we look.
1: Yeah, well, you're at the Shunk McDonald's, the one that's got the liquor license.
3: And we listen. We hear all the gossip that goes on.
1: Yep.
3: Shunk, PA, here at the McDonald's, the only liquor licensed McDonald's in America.
1: I know. I'm aware of that.
3: I overheard a younger guy. We're sitting there listening. The younger guy goes, I was waiting in a line at 7:45 this morning at the Wise Markets. They got this Super Wise Markets in Shunk.
1: All right. So they overheard something. And so what happens? The store doesn't open until 8, right?
3: And they open at 8.
1: Yeah.
3: For seniors only. They had this line for seniors early at Wise.
1: All right, so seniors can get in early at 8. That's a nice feature for senior citizens. And so the seniors are lined up early at about 7:45 today. So
3: the young guy comes up from the parking lot, and he tries to cut straight to the front of the line for the seniors.
1: And?
3: Little old lady, Millie Dimwitty, smacked him right where it counts, Chris. Hit him right in the nuts. Right where it counts.
1: Oh my God.
3: With her cane. sends him back to the parking lot.
1: Come on.
3: He comes back and tries to cut in again.
1: And then what happened?
3: This time an old man, Charlie Murphy.
1: Yep.
3: Punched him in the gut, yep. Kicked him right where it counts, right back in the groin, Craig.
1: I got you.
3: And he rolled around in the shrubbery out there.
1: Wow, Howard, pretty violent, these senior citizens.
3: When he walked up to the line for the third time,
1: yep.
3: He said, "Hey, you folks, you senior citizens, if you don't let me unlock the door, none of you are getting in." Chris, turned out it was a store manager.
1: Store manager.
3: You can't make it up, Chris. You can't make it up. Shunt PA.
1: Thank you, Howard.
0: Gary Christmas in the morning. 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
1: Hey, guys. Christmas show this hour.
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1: 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By the way, we've got that TV in the background here. The Today Show is on. Alex Warren is singing. And Loyal Sox own Brennan Hepler, better known as Bean, that was on American Idol, has been on our show a number of times, is one of the backup singers for Alex Warren. And they're live with Loyal Sox high grad Brennan Hepler, one of the backup vocalists on the Today Show live as we speak. On NBC with Alex Warren. Matter of fact, we've got Alex Warren and more coming next on Kiss FM.
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1: We got birthdays coming up. I'll have a new keyword chance to win that great getaway to Alaska coming next hour. And I would be listening for the Touchstones. Haven't done it yet, so that's a little hint. And, of course, you're going to have to know the key word coming up. By the way, go-to place this weekend, Biter's Furniture, Mattress and Appliance, Route 15, Montgomery Pike in Southside. And there are Biter's around you. 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
0: 60 years.
1: 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I took about a 2.5 hour nap until they booted me out. Well, they were closing. It was a little embarrassing. And it was really embarrassing because I sleep in my underwear. And I know you didn't want to know that.
0: No, you wear PJs.
1: 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Excellent since 1966. You got to get out to Biter's. Alex Warren, Bean, the backup singer with him on the Today Show minutes ago. They say.

Hey, that's Alex Warren. That was one of the very biggest hits this entire year, to say the least. And performing that song just moments ago, they're still on. They're still on right now on NBC's Today Show. And the cool thing is former Uptown Music grad, Loyal Sock High grad, and Brendan Hepler, known as Bean. Remember Brendan on our show a number of times, and also was on American Idol a few years ago. He's one of the backup vocalists, really talented guy in his own right, and he's performing. They're live. You can check out Bean, Brendan Hepler from Loyal Sock with Alex Warren as we speak live on the Today Show on NBC right now.

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0: 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And by the way, if you've got a birthday, let me know here in the next few minutes. Give me a call this hour, and I'll get you on that final time and put you in the drawing. I'll pull a winning name to win the ice cream cake of the day from Brewster's East 3rd in Loyal Sock Township. Just call me at 322-KISS and I'll get that birthday on. By the way, Brewster is still doing the Crispin Show Peanut Butter Fudge Sundays for a little while longer. 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
0: 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Mostly cloudy, showers later on this afternoon. And the way things are looking with First Friday night, 5 to 9 high school football tonight, I think any of the showers late afternoon, early part of the evening by 5, 6, I think a lot of that's going to start to end. It's going to dry out, mostly dry, the way it looks right now. Watch it pour down rain. Now, well, that can change, but right now, I think a lot of this is going to move out of here. We've got some showers this afternoon. First Friday downtown tonight, 5 to 9, and weekend 6 of high school football. That is hard to believe. Going to be a pretty warm day. In the meantime, 79 to 80, and then tonight, mostly clear. Late tonight, and a cold front moves in. It's going to be chilly and 47 degrees. Hard to believe. 79, 80 the high today, 47 tonight. Tomorrow, really nice, mostly sunny, nice. And it looks like we're going to be looking at 68 tomorrow and a perfect day. Whoa! 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

Well, hey, that's Rascal Flatts, Kiss 102.7 80s to now. All right, we are minutes away. New keyword coming, Gold Rush to Alaska. And I have a little hint. I haven't hit the touchstones yet, meaning will it happen this time? I'm betting it will. You got to be listening, but you've got to know the key word when we hit the touchstones and be the correct caller. A shot to win a cruise to Alaska. Coming up minutes away. Right now, this is Olivia Dean.

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1: Whoa! Good Sharon back in the day. Another gold nugget. 40 years of great music and Kiss 2000. Mark Anthony. This was in a movie, I remember. Number one on the AC charts. Number two on the Billboard Hot

0: Good tune. That's Mark Anthony. 2000. Made it to number two in the Hot 100. And he also was nominated for a Grammy. The Best Male Pop Vocal Performance. Nomination back in about 2001, that next year. All right. Gold Nugget. Part of Gold Rush to Alaska. 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
1: A lot of them can't spell.
0: Well, that's why I'm spelling it. You might, somebody put two T's in it. All right, new key word is nugget. Get in to win. You've got a 30-minute window. And I would say, hint, hint, this may be the hour that I hit the touchdowns to take the correct caller. The whole key is you got to know that key word. And the key word is nugget. It is a cruise for two. Alaska AAA Travel sets it up with Princess Cruise Line. It is a bucket list. You're going to love it. The amazing scenery. Most beautiful place I've ever been. It is Gold Rush to Alaska on Kiss 102.7, the 80s to Now.
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1: 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Franco's Lounge.
0: Franco's Music Club.
1: Well, that day were known as Franco years ago. Weather update for Central PA. Mostly cloudy in that forecast. Showers this afternoon. Looking at it right now, I think by this evening we should get a little better. First Friday downtown Williamsport, and of course that's between 5 and 9 tonight. High school football weekend number 6. I think for the most part it's going to be pretty dry, and there is a chance certain areas could have a little bit of shower activity early evening. Will it be done by 7, by 5, by 6? Keep an eye on that. I think for the most part it's not going to be a whitewash tonight. And certainly not in high school football. Then it's going to be mostly clear late, chilly, and dropping to 47 degrees. Mostly sunny, nice tomorrow. Good-looking day in 68. And then in that forecast for Sunday, it looks like more clouds, overcast, cool in 62. 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Bill Towns Best, give them a call anytime after 3, 570-327-1840. 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Try to get in for that coveted reservation at Franco's in the heart of downtown Williamsport. And boy, I tell you, I always go around the horn with what I'm going to order at Franco's. Start out with a garlic bread, sauce, and peppers. How about some of their house calamari? But boy, I tell you, top five items recently, tips and torts, wild boar bolognese, seafood fra diablo, crabby pasta, and how about one they added this last year, seafood alla Grecia, smoked shad, smoked salmon, smoked arctic char, and Maria does it in spaghetti with garlic, secret seasonings, really great. 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They're open 4 to 10, Wednesday through Saturday. 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
0: All right, 66 degrees, going to warm up to near 80 in central PA. Some showers later, and then I think we're going to get some clearing, drying out. It should not be a whitewash tonight. High school football weekend 6, and first Friday tonight, 5 to 9, brought to you by UPMC, and of course presented all the time, like Coming Arts presents it, and UPMC, big sponsor of First Friday tonight. I'll give you some details about it. It's the final big First Friday of the year. But tonight, Penn State, Nittany Lions need a win. And second game of the Big Ten for Matt Campbell did not go well last week. They had a 17-point lead and a 10-point lead slip away late. They got burned on a bomb to a tight end on a long pass. Nobody covered him. And final, 124 of the game, losing it a week ago to Wisconsin. And now they go to Northwestern tonight. The Wildcats kick off their brand new stadium, Ryan Field. It's going to be a sea of purple. They would like nothing more than to upset the Penn State Nittany Lions tonight. Airtime pregame at 6:30, and we kick it off at 8 tonight, Friday night college football on Kiss FM.
2: But you also had the losingest coach in all of college football. He stands by on that line.
0: And can you believe it is week number 5? College football getting ready for some big games. And in Waco, Texas, the Horned Toads of East Waco State University, they're going to try avoiding losing an NCAA record 287 in a row. Longtime legendary head coach Ray Hart, a regular on the show for a lot of years, is on the line with us. And coach, despite dropping 286, somehow every week, coach, you always stay very upbeat and very, very optimistic about your team's chances, despite having a pretty horrible football team, coach.
3: Hey, Chris, we got to be positive and upbeat, because these young student-athletes have played their hearts out.
0: Yep.
3: We sure don't duck anybody, and tomorrow we again have our backs against the wall. We're going to host the Misfits of Lee Harvey Oswald University.
0: Lee Harvey Oswald University.
3: Chris, they're ranked number 7 in the country, 4-0. They're big and physical and nasty, and despite losing a heartbreaker last week on the road, we're going to have our kids ready, Chris.
0: You lost a heartbreaker last week?
3: Chris, when we lose by less than 30, we call that a heartbreaker, and it was a game that we were actually favorites gone in.
0: Wait a minute. You were favored to win last week, Coach? I didn't hear that.
3: Chris, we played Eaglesmere Fashion College, and a lot of people don't know about them. They got a pretty good team. All I'm going to tell you about Eaglesmere Fashion College, the fellas on that team were not the most masculine young men I've ever seen.
0: I bet.
3: The game was lost in the trenches.
0: Oh, really?
3: And our big problems come from their big gals up front that average about 295 across the front defensively.
0: Big gals
3: and
0: up front.
3: And even though a modeling school, most of these girls know damn well they're never going to model down a runway. And I think that made them bitter and mean. And their pass rush was ferocious, Chris. It was over pretty quick.
0: So any changes for tomorrow's game against the number 7 team in the country?
3: Chris, we're making wholesale changes. Our veteran quarterback, Dalton Street, he's going to be out.
0: Wow, that's a tough blow. That's
3: what he said, Chris. He's out with a groin pull he suffered at a Delta Kappa sorority party last Saturday night after the game.
0: I see.
3: So we're going to have to go with a kid. We got in the portal.
0: Yeah.
3: Landry the Rocket Cannon.
0: Landry.
3: His name's Landry Cannon.
0: Landry
3: Cannon. They call him the Rocket.
0: Okay.
3: And
0: he's
3: a big kid out of Lubbock, big arm. The stage is not too big for this kid, but he has no touch on his passes. He throws it too hard.
0: They call him the Rocket, Coach. Is that right? This guy's pretty good.
3: Chris, this kid's got a rocket for an arm last week.
0: Yep.
3: We put him in the second half, and he throws so damn hard, he knocked the helmet off 3 of our receivers and knocked little boy Butoto out for the, hopefully not the season. He knocked him out cold. He's a slot back.
0: Yep.
3: And it was a little slip screen to the outside, and he rifled this ball. They say, you dumbass, he was only 10 yards away. Just throw it to him real easy.
0: Knocked him out.
3: He drilled him in the head. The kid was out for 10 minutes.
0: All right.
3: He also knocked out one of our band's tuba players.
0: Yep.
3: 27 rows up in the stands when he threw one away.
0: I see.
3: He's dangerous, Chris. More so to our team. We got to calm him down, but he can be a good one.
0: All right, Coach, this week, tomorrow, what's the key to the game?
3: Chris, as I told you, we're making big changes tomorrow up front. The kids we got out of the portal are going to have to play, and we're going to have to step up.
0: Yeah.
3: And we didn't exactly get the cream of the crop in the portal, Chris.
0: I bet.
3: So what we do to make these kids seem more intimidating, we give them scary nicknames to make them sound tougher.
0: So like what, Coach? Scary nicknames. Who do you have?
3: Chris, up front, we're going with Moose Dawkins. Moose sounds way tougher than his real name is Percy Dawkins.
0: Okay.
3: We got Grizzly Bear Adams at one defensive tackle.
0: Grizzly Bear.
3: John Tate Titwater is at left outside linebacker.
0: Titwater, Coach. John Tate Titwater.
3: Chris, we've had a lot of Titwaters play for us here at East Waco a lot of years. His daddy and granddaddy played for us.
0: I bet.
3: We got Buddy the Ape Horn at one edge. You know, he's a defensive end. He's an edge rusher.
0: Yeah.
3: Of course, Buddy is a real ape.
0: He's a gorilla. That's
3: and,
0: right. Yeah.
3: We also brought in a new guy. We're playing at offensive tackle, Chiang Kai-shek III.
0: Chiang Kai-shek.
3: He's a big Chinaman. He's a Chinese guy in the O-line. He's not real good yet, but he's got tremendous potential.
0: I see.
3: And for good luck, Chris, he hands out fortune cookies before our team runs out on the field. Last week, he gave me one. I said, Chang, go ahead and read that. Read that to the team. Read my fortune. What's it say?
0: What's that say?
3: Now, his English isn't real good. He opened up this cookie and he said, team suck. Team suck.
0: Team suck. That's not good before a big game.
3: That's not a real good fortune you want to get before a ball game.
0: I see.
3: Chris, we need some good luck. We're taking on the nasty misfits of Lee Harvey Oswald University.
0: All right.
3: Go Toes! Go Toes!
0: What is the key for the upset, Coach? What do you need to do?
3: And
0: what's
3: the key?
0: The key
3: to this football game is the old drop kick for a field goal.
0: The drop
3: it's
0: kick?
3: It's still legal.
0: Well, it is.
3: And we brought a kid back that had played for us for years, still had eligibility, old Charlie Miller.
0: Wow.
3: He's 79 years old. He's a drop kick specialist.
0: 79?
3: He's dangerous from 80 yards in.
0: 80?
3: He can hit him that far, Chris.
0: 80 yards
3: in. And we get protection for Charlie. And if his walker don't get in the way, he can shock the world. Charlie Miller be hitting that drop kick from 75, 80 yards, and we're going to win that game. Go Toes! Go Toes!
0: All right. Thank you, Coach. Yeah, they're in trouble. They're playing Lee Harvey Oswald University. And if they lose it, who they probably will, it would be 287 in a row. One of the other big games in college football. The Hornzoes of East Waco State.
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0: Well, we do. I've got to remind you, go to a place. Hunters, it's that time of year. Go to a place, Jim's Sporting Goods, Canton, PA. You head up Route 14, take a right at the light. 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Canton, Pennsylvania. This crowd is from Canton. They come down in the back of a truck. And they're staying the night. 102.7
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0: All right, 322-KISS or 877-322-5477. All right. I'm going to take caller 29. Caller 29, you've got to tell me the key word. Get qualified for Alaska. Gold rush to Alaska. And that amazing Alaskan cruise on KISS FM. 322 KISS. 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

0: Hey, that's Bruno Mars, Kiss 102.7, the 80s to now. Good Jared, that's his new hit single. Here we go. Phones were lighting up like crazy. Gold Rush to Alaska, wrapping up week two. We have 5 weeks, 3 weeks to go. 7-2. Let's go to the line. And you made it in. Caller 29. And who's this? You want to pick that up? Did we lose her?
1: Is she in the building?
0: Got a feeling we... did I cut her off? You might have. Well, you never know. It's Friday. Your foot's out the door anyway, isn't it? Please. All right. Janice Saffel got in. Sorry about that, Janice. We just lost you. Janice Saffel, Williamsport, made it in. She knew the key word that time was nugget. And Janice, you're in. You're qualified. And I'm mailing you today a gift certificate to BJ's M Street Tavern and Oyster Bar, one of my favorite places, a Central PA classic since 1982, home of the original baby back ribs, award-winning burgers, great barbecue, pulled pork, barbecue sandwich, the clam chowder, the authentic oyster bar, great steaks. And they're going to have some barbecue to go coming up for the holidays and tailgating. Couple of weeks, I'll give you all the details. But they're putting that together. 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They're open today 4 to 11. Tomorrow, 11:30 to 11. BJ's Market Street in Sealands Grove. Coming up later, Janice. And it will be Jana. Janice was the winner. No, I'm not losing it yet. You're starting to go the other way, aren't you? Well, I did that a long time ago. Janice coming up next. We'll give you a chance to win coming up after noon, and then Bob Howard later to get you in for Alaska. By the way, the hour has been brought to you by Tony's Deli and Fresh Meats, 508 Washington Boulevard, Williamsport. Go-to place. I was in there a couple of times this week. And they've got all the fresh meats, the fresh cut meats, perfect to throw on the grill tonight. I may have to grab a couple of steaks, New York strips, Delmonico's, great fillets, everything from pork chops to spare ribs to chicken, marinated chicken breast, really good, perfect to throw on the grill later on this weekend. 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Get into Tony's. They'll be catering the ultimate tailgate party for us. That'll be at the end of this month on Halloween for Purdue for our two big winners for that. Tony's will be doing all the food. That'll be great. And I remind you, they're open 9 to 5 today. You can't leave without grabbing maybe a homemade pie, rice pudding, and the best homemade cookies around. Tony's Deli, Washington Boulevard. Get in there today. Big sponsor of this hour of the show on KISS FM. I gotta go to the...

0: find out. We're going to reach in. Aiden Heiser, Southside, tomorrow will be 21. James Bubb of Williamsport, 52. Yvonne Heller, happy birthday, 40-something at Williamsport today. And I pulled the winning name a moment ago, and the winner today of the ice cream cake, Bryson Weigel of Turbotville. And Bryson is 17. And Bryson, you've won today's ice cream cake. You go, pal! Bryson Weigel of Turbotville, the birthday winner. As a matter of fact, call me here at 322-KISS. In the next couple of minutes, get me Bryson Weigel's address. I will put a gift card in the mail for an ice cream cake from Brewster's East 3rd Loyal Sock. They're open every day, 11 to 9. Grab a Crispin Show peanut butter fudge sundae while we still have them. And you can do that today. Proceeds benefit Janet Wise Children's Hospital. And grab one of those great fall flavors. Brewster's East 3rd Loyal Sock. Get out there today. Guys, have a great weekend. Jana has the next big chance to win for Alaska right after 12 noon with a keyword. And I'll be back with the gang tomorrow morning every Saturday between 6 and 10. I tell you, if you miss anything during the week, tune in Saturday morning. The gang is all here bright and early tomorrow on KISS FM. Go Penn State.
1: Yes, sir.
0: And by the way, first Friday tonight in the heart of downtown Williamsport. And we're hoping, we're going to get some showers later. And I think they're going to start tapering off early evening, late afternoon. That'll be not a whitewash. Same thing with high school football tonight. It's actually going to start to clear up and drop to 47 overnight tonight. By the way, tonight, first Friday, 5 to 9 downtown, Roger Shipley will be the artist of the month inside Lycoming Arts Gallery. Famous sculptor, painter, printmaker, educator, and he'll be at the Lycoming Arts Gallery 5 to 8 tonight. And downtown, live music cast and the Bailout crew on Pine Street, J.J. 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They've got the art, the exhibition, kids' art projects, live entertainment, all the food, the fun, local shopping and dining. Yeah, the last big first Friday of the season tonight. Downtown Williamsport starts at 5. Have a good weekend. Goodbye, everybody.
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0: 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Paula Abdul, are you having fun? This Jack Cradiville, of course. 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
1: There, see you unstoppable. This Jack Cradiville. We're helping you be unstoppable as we get to the weekend at the end of the day. 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
1: 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Are we at our capacity as far as our mental load is concerned? Most of us feel that way, don't we? Let's take a look coming up. Right after Kim Wilde, you keep me hanging on.

0: 1027, the 80s to now. Kim Wilde, keep me hanging on. This is Jack Cradival. Thanks for hanging out with us. Mental capacity at 100%. Just think of like a typical morning routine. Feeding pets, picking out clothes, grocery lists, errands, bills to pay, appointments to make, taking care of kids, elderly parents, and oh, where did I put my phone? Oh my goodness, I'm tired already. 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
1: Jack Kratochvil, even though Christie Brinkley is in the video, he was dating Ellie McPherson while writing the song. 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
1: The variety station, this Jack Cradiville. We've got our first weird holiday of the month coming up next Tuesday, the 6th. 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
1: There's Rihanna in Stay. This Jack Cradiville. So, mark October 6th, next Tuesday on your calendar. It's Mad Hatter Day. You don't need a rabbit hole. You just need a ridiculous hat and zero shame about wearing it in public. I don't know if you remember, way back, the Batman television series, the Mad Hatter had a hat that flipped its lid and these two googly eyes would freeze everybody in sight. That's the one I want. There's more variety with Britney Spears coming up.
2: 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I've got a new winning name. It is Gold Rush to Alaska on Kiss 102.7, the 80s to now. Amazing Alaskan cruise. Here we go. Wrapping up week two. We've got 3 weeks to go to get you in and qualified. And the latest winning name is Jay Willits, Jersey Shore. 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
1: Cutting Crew just died in your arms. This Jack Kratteville song about hooking up with your ex. Now, I had to look this up. Apparently, 40 to 50% of people do reunite with an ex-partner after a breakup. However, only 15 to 18% achieve permanent or long-term stability. See, I guess there was a reason you broke up. More variety Alanis Morissette coming up.
2: 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Geis, Lamar Park, Jay Veneta, and inside Like Coming Arts gallery, Roger Shipley, painter, sculptor, printmaker, educator. 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
1: Jack Cradiville, thank you for having us on. 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

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You got the 80s to now. Feel good Friday. Keep telling us what has you feeling good, okay? 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

0: 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What's got you feeling good, Melissa?
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You love the 80s. 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Nicole, glad to have you on in Lewisburg this afternoon. Here's the weekend.

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Remember, Penn State in action this evening. Nittany Lions are taking on Northwestern. 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

It's Friday night already of the 171st Bloomsburg Fair. 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You can find them on C Avenue West here at the Great Bloomsburg Fairgrounds. Normally, they're on Route 147, just 7 miles south of Sunbury. Lots of selection here of tractors and zero turns from TYM, Bad Boy, Ferris, just to name a few. We'll be telling you more about it here from the Bloomsburg Fair. And stop by and see us on the track fence. I've got plenty of Bucked Up Energy on the Dropster game, and one last pair of Alabama tickets I'll give away before we take off at 6 o'clock on the track fence on Media Row here at the fair, and see Country Turf and Trail on C1 Avenue West at the Bloomsburg Fair on KISS 102.7.

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3: Hard to believe it's Friday night of the 171st Bloomsburg Fair. 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We're here with Ryan from Country Turfin' Trail. And you guys have been moving a lot of units this week, right?
4: We have, Joe. It's been a very successful week. I'm very proud of everything that we sold. The rain has stopped now, so come on down. We still have a lot of great deals going on in the fairground tonight. Actually, the last 2 days of the fair, and yeah, we're looking to move some more equipment. So yeah, come on down, and we don't have to haul it home. We'll put it in your trailer for you.
3: You'll pack it right up. Lots of red TYM here. You've got other models as well, too, other brands.
4: We do. We handle TYM, Bad Boy, Grasshopper, Cub Cadet, Ferris, Husqvarna Steel, and a lot, many more. 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And like I said, yeah, come on down. We're looking to make some deals.
3: Yeah. So whether you're, you know, a residential person, you got a big yard, you got a farm, or whether you're somebody, you know, has some commercial needs, you guys can help them out, right?
4: Absolutely. We just had a landscaper here just a little bit ago, bought 3 units off of us. So now, of course, we don't have those here. We have to order them in. But yeah, we'll make package deals. We'll put together a package that works for you and certainly come down and see us.
3: Yeah. And you're easy to find here in the fairgrounds of C1 Avenue, not far from the free bandstand, because you can hear the band in the background.
4: Yep, C1 Avenue West is our main location, is where we have the sales guys staffed at. We do have another location down on A1 Avenue, down by the camel rides, but it's more of a static display.
3: Yeah.
4: But we have a lot of things down there we don't have on display here. We didn't have space here, and look around and see what we can help you out with.
3: Yeah, and if you can't get down here tonight or tomorrow, of course, you can always find you at your main location outside of Sunbury.
4: Yep, 129 Schoolhouse Road, 7 miles south of Sunbury, right below Penn's Tavern.
3: Easy to find. And again, but tonight, tomorrow, you guys are wheeling and dealing, because you'd rather sell them and load them up instead of having to take them back.
4: Come on down, bring your cash, bring your checkbook, bring your credit card. We take it all.
3: Come see Ryan and the guys here at Country Turfin' Trail. We'll tell you more about it. We're here till 6 o'clock along the track fence on Media Row. So stop by Country Turfin' Trail there on C1 Avenue West, and then stop and see us along the track fence on Media Row. We've got the Dropster game with plenty of Bucked Up energy drink we're giving away. I also have one last pair of Alabama concert tickets for the Bryce Jordan Center. So stop by and see us, and of course see Country Turfin' Trail here at the Bloomsburg Fair on KISS 1027.
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So file 2 days of the Bloomsburg Fair. Got high school football. No, Southern and Mount Carmel are playing tonight. Penn State on this evening, 8 o'clock on the road, taking on Northwestern. 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

0: believe it's Friday night already of the 171st Bloomsburg Fair. 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You can find them on C Avenue West here at the Great Bloomsburg Fairgrounds. Normally, they're on Route 147, just 7 miles south of Sunbury. Lots of selection here of tractors and zero turns from TYM, Bad Boy, Ferris, just to name a few. We'll be telling you more about it here from the Bloomsburg Fair. And stop by and see us on the track fence. I've got plenty of Bucked Up Energy on the Dropster game, and one last pair of Alabama tickets I'll give away before we take off at 6 o'clock on the track fence on Media Row here at the fair, and see Country Turf and Trail on C1 Avenue West at the Bloomsburg Fair on KISS 1027.
1: They say the holy water's watered down, and this town's lost its faith. Our colors will fade eventually, so if our time is running out, day after day, we'll make the mundane a masterpiece. Oh my, my, oh my, my love, I take one look at you, you're taking me.

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How late can you be before you are officially rude? Use our talk back mic while you're listening on the free iHeartRadio. 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

0: Kiss 102.7, yet the 80s to now. Bob Howard here. So how late is rude? That's a big question. 2,000 adults surveyed here. Showing up 15 minutes late, acceptable to most people. 29 minutes late, that is the cutoff. After that, you're rude. What do you think, Trent?
1: I would have to say 30 minutes probably because, you know, that's just, you should never be 30 minutes late. I mean, there's no reason, unless it's bad traffic or something. But even with traffic, I don't think 30 minutes, you know. If you're 30 minutes late, that's just, you're probably less late.
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4: 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They want to sell a lot more, so stop in tonight or tomorrow. Your last two chances for the fair here. 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So both locations. Now, they do have the staff at the C1 Avenue West location. 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Ryan said the manufacturers gave him tons of swag, like bags. Stop by, get a bag to carry your stuff around at the fair. Also, cowboy hats and some other things. They want to give it away. They don't want to bring it back to Sunbury. They want to give it away here at the fair. So stop on by C1 Avenue West, Country Turf and Trail. They've got incredible deals on tractors and zero-turn mowers. Like I said, TYM is one of their big brands, the manufactured right here in the Bloomsburg area, but they also have others like Bad Boy, Ferris, just to name a few. Check them out, Country Turf and Trail. While you're at the fair, stop on over at the track fence on Media Row. We're here till 6 o'clock with plenty of bucked up energy drink on the Dropster game. I picked up some more today from E.H. Kleckner, and we're going to give away plenty of it tonight here till 6 o'clock. I also have one last pair of Alabama concert tickets that I'll give away before I take off at 6 o'clock tonight from the 171st Bloomsburg Fair. Our bucked up energy Bloomsburg Fair breaks tonight, brought to you by Country Turf and Trail. Two locations, C1 Avenue West here on the fairgrounds where they've got the staff, and then they have some units on display over at A1 Avenue near the Camel Rides. So check them out here. And of course, always Route 147, 7 miles south of Sunbury near Penn's Tavern, just outside of Sunbury. 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And Ryan did tell me they're going to carry over these fair deals to the main location next week, too. So you can check them out at their main location if you can't make it tonight or tomorrow. But we'd love to see you here tonight at the Bloomsburg Fair. We're on the track fence till 6 o'clock. 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

Hard to believe it's Friday night already of the 171st Bloomsburg Fair. Our Bucked Up Energy Bloomsburg Fair breaks tonight, sponsored by Country Turf and Trail. They're on C1 Avenue West here at the fair. They also have another location at A1 West near the Camel Rides. Now, the staff is at the C1 Avenue West location. They can answer any questions. They've got a great display at both locations. And they also have plenty of swag, like bags to carry your Bloomsburg Fair stuff. They've got cowboy hats and some other things. They're there tonight and tomorrow. 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
1: Hey, hard to believe it's Friday night already of the 171st Bloomsburg Fair. Looks like it's going to be a good night to get out. 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
1: 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They're on C1 Avenue West here at the fair. 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Now, the staff is at the C1 Avenue West location. They can answer any questions. 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They've got cowboy hats and some other things. They're there tonight and tomorrow. 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
3: It's another great day at the 171st Bloomsburg Fair. Hard to believe it's Friday already, the week flying by. You got today and tomorrow to stop on by the fair. Our Bucked Up Energy Bloomsburg Fair break sponsor tonight, Country Turf and Trail. Normally you can find them on Route 147, just 7 miles south of Sunbury, right near Penn's Tavern. All this week, though, here at the Bloomsburg Fair, we're back with Ryan from Country Turf and Trail. And you said you've been moving a lot of units this week.
4: Yeah, we sure are, Joe. We got a lot of equipment here on display yet. We got a lot of sold tags on things. But we still got backup at the dealership, and we're still looking to move some more equipment.
3: Yeah, and top name brands, certainly TYM Red. You see a lot of that.
4: Yeah, TYM is one of our largest sellers, of course, based right out of Bloomsburg, PA here. So we're very proud to be one of their dealers. At least, and stop down for some swag. TYM really treated us well this year with a lot of goodies to giveaways. Need some bags to walk around with and such, and some cowboy hats and some stuffies and whatever you need. We'll fix you up.
3: That's the great thing about the fair. There's always swag, and you guys have plenty of it here from these manufacturers.
4: We do. They sent me a couple skids of it, so we're looking to move it before we haul it home. So
3: well, right. That's down. One thing. The tractors and the zero turns, you can load up and take back, but cowboy hats and bags, you'd rather give away here tonight.
4: No strings attached. In fact, you wear our cowboy hat all the way through the parade. I'll give you an extra $100 off the parade. The fair.
3: The fair.
4: We'll give you an extra $100 off the tractor.
3: But it's been a good week. And again, end of season, fair deal. So now is the time if you're thinking about some type of unit here, right?
4: Yeah, like I said, we got great rate, 0% financing, low rate financing. We're looking, we have a lot of equipment here. Like again, we're looking to move. Great financing rates. But come on down and we'll...
3: Yeah, and if you can't get down here tonight, that's okay. Today, tomorrow, you've got today and tomorrow yet, but you've got even a bigger selection down at your main location outside of Sunbury.
4: We do. Just 7 miles south of Sunbury, right below Penn's Tavern. We have another great selection down there. And the fair deals will continue after the fair.
3: Yeah.
4: So come on down. We'll treat you right. If you didn't get a chance to make it to the fair, come down and see us. And like I said, we'll give you that deal.
3: But come down today or tomorrow and grab your swag. Some cowboy hats and some bags, right?
4: You got it. We'll load you up.
3: Sounds good, Ryan. Again, today, tomorrow, your last chance at the fair to take advantage of TYM, Bad Boy, Ferris, just a few of the name brands they've got here. Now, when you're here, also stop by the track fence tonight along Media Row. We're set up until 6 o'clock tonight. I've got the Dropster game with plenty of Bucked Up energy drink. I just restocked with some different flavors. I also have one last pair of Alabama concert tickets I'll give away before I take off at 6 o'clock tonight. But we want to thank Country Turf and Trail for being our Bucked Up energy Bloomsburg Fair sponsor tonight. Stop by and see them on C Avenue West, then swing over and see us along the track fence on Media Row from the 171st annual Bloomsburg Fair on Kiss 102.7.
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0: 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What is you feeling good as we head toward the weekend? Let's go to Ryan. Go, Ryan.
1: Oh, my daughter just got a big part in the school play, and for that I'm so proud. She gets to show off her dancing and her acting and her singing. 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
0: Nice.
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0: From a sparkling new Ryan Field in Evanston, Illinois, it's time for Penn State Nittany Lion football. Tonight, the Lions don the road whites for their game with the 2-1 Northwestern Wildcats. It's the Penn State Tailgate Show. I'm Roger Corey. Penn State meets Northwestern for the 23rd time in program history. Penn State owns a 16-6 advantage, including a 7-3 mark here in Evanston. Last year, the Lions fell to the Cats by a 22-21 score. Northwestern is 2-1 on the season after their loss to Indiana last Friday. No moral victories for the Wildcats, but they did bring the game within two, 22-20 with a shade more than 5 minutes on the clock. But Indiana scored with a minute 56 to seal up that victory in Bloomington. Aiden Childs threw for 293 yards and two TDs while adding a rushing score. Griffin Wild hauled in two TD receptions, and Luke Denneke caught seven passes for 140 yards. This kid can fly. He moves well in space. Now, on Tuesday, Coach Matt Campbell said it goes back to getting the first down, getting the ball, spreading the football the width and vertically down the field better. And it starts with him and his coaches. Missed opportunities came back to haunt the Lions last week and their loss to Wisconsin. But the Lion defense did pick off three Badger passes. Penn State is 12th in the country in takeaways, 17th in interceptions. In the second quarter, Josiah Zayas jumped a route and took the interception 51 yards for a score. Darius Dixon snagged an INT. And Tony Rojas added his second pick of the year in the fourth quarter. This week, Coach Campbell is looking for somebody to emerge from the running back room. For better consistency from Rocco Becht and better ways to distribute the ball downfield, Steve Jones, Jack Ham, Brian Tripp will review last week's game. We'll check the keys to the game with the Wildcats and review your questions for this evening. Number to call is 480-503-8724. That's 480-503-8724. We'd love to connect with you. I'm Roger Corey. This is the Penn State Tailgate Show on the Penn State Sports Network.
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0: Good to be in Evanston, Illinois tonight for Penn State and Northwestern. Good evening. Roger Corey here. Introducing the outstanding panel of broadcasters, which would include the intrepid Brian Tripp. I keep going back to intrepid. I like it that way.
9: Roger, thank you so much, and look forward to patrolling the sidelines for the first time here at the new Ryan Field.
0: We'll be talking a lot about that place tonight. Our Hall of Fame broadcaster is Jack Ham.
10: Thank you, Roger, and I'm looking forward to bounce back right now for the Penn State Nittany Lions.
11: Indeed, and the voice of the Nittany Lion football squad is Steve Jones. Hello, sir.
12: Thank you, Roger. It is great to always be with you, my good friend, and it's, while being an exciting night here with a brand-new stadium, I'm with Jack. It's, to me, it's all about how Penn State plays tonight.
11: Indeed, indeed, it is very quickly, and I know we want to turn the page from this one, a fast review of last week's game, if you would, please.
12: Well, you can't have four consecutive three and outs and put yourself in a position to win, and that was a big problem in the game last week. You build a 17-0 lead. Normally, that should be enough to get you home in a game like that. But, for example, after Penn State gets the ball back, there was a one play. There was an interception. So your defense has to run right back onto the field. The problem with the four straight three and outs is not just that you weren't moving the ball, but your defense had to go back out there right away. And, Jack, how many times over nearly three decades of working together have you and I talked about that's a great drive. It kept your defense off the field, and I think they ran out of gas at the end.
10: Yeah, exactly. I talked to Dan Connor about the fact of it. You know, he gets the defense coming off the field, and you want to talk to him for a period of time. A couple of guys are on special teams as well, so we had two downs, really, to talk to the defense before they were right back out on the field. And offensively, we never, ever did get into any kind of a rhythm. You know, we struggled for every yard, mistakes. We tried to get a big play downfield. Could not get that done as well. We kept throwing it on the defense. And as Brian said at the end of the broadcast last week, dude, this defense is running out of gas. And that's exactly what happened on that final drive.
12: So I had a talk with Matt earlier in the week. And and we talked about that. And he said, let's start with this, Steve. He says, Alex Tash and Cale Brazina are going to play more reps in the first half. With the idea is that when you get to the second half, you're still mixing them in. But you get to the fourth quarter, Cooper Ebel and Tony Rojas are fresher football players. He says, we got a lot of reps out of them last week. Jeremiah Cooper, for example, right, 1 year removed from his torn ACL, got 60 snaps last week. So you'll see in the first half a little more rotation of players in the game. Because, number one, Tash has earned the right to play, and so has Cale Brazina. They've earned that right to play. But on top of that, it'll be much better for this team in the second half because you're now taking reps away from guys and keeping their legs fresher.
9: Roger, one of the themes, and I think a lot of times people listen to it and think it's coach speak, but Steve and Jack have talked about the small details of the game. Penn State just needed to be a little finer in those areas, and they were one play away from winning that game. But that play could happen in the first quarter, and that's taking a red zone opportunity and turning it into a touchdown. It could be getting off the field on a second and 19 when you have them pinned, or just throwing a football maybe to the inside or the outside, or winning a 50-50 ball. I'm looking forward to seeing this team bounce back and make one or two of those plays, because 20 points should have been enough to win that game last week, but they just never made a big play to take that game and grab a hold of it.
12: And then there's one other point about the three and outs. If you get a first down on one of them, and maybe a first down on a second one of those, you now have run them out of possessions in the game. They don't get the last possession because the game is so much about matchups. It's about possessions. We talk about that all the time. And that what it did was it gave Wisconsin more possessions, which allowed them to get the ball back for a final shot. And if you get a first down, and preferably, let's be realistic, two, you eat up enough clock where there is no last possession because they won't get the ball back.
9: And Jack and Steve both talked about getting into a rhythm offensively. What Matt told me at halftime is the game within the game. When you start three drives from your own 12 and you have a very difficult time of getting into your offense and calling your offense to get in a rhythm. You're more focused there with getting one or two first downs just to get off your goal line and flip the field. That's the game within the game, and they have to be able to get out of those situations.
11: Very, very good. Let's jump right into this week's game and the keys of the game. Let's begin with Jack.
10: Well, I think number one for Penn State is the running game. We talked about last week, never got the running game working at all. Indiana had 271 yards rushing against this football team. They were able, Indiana didn't play a great game, but their offensive line is the department that really did the job for them last week and earned them that victory. We have to be able, we don't have to run for 271, but we've got to get a running game going here early. And number two, we got to make that big play downfield. Eskelson, we try to get the ball to him about two or three different times on a deep pattern, either underthrown a couple of times or overthrown. We never did connect downfield. You need to connect, and you need to connect early. And the third thing is the passing game. When I talk about the passing game again with Northwestern, we have to stop their passing game, which is their running backs.
12: Yes.
10: Those running backs are very good receivers. These are not guys jogging out there and running a flare out in a flat area against zone defense, and then you drop the ball off to them. These guys run legitimate routes, and in certain situations, that passing game to the running backs is the number one area where they're going to. They're not going to anybody else. They think that's where they can get a mismatch. We cannot allow that to happen. Our linebackers, especially Rojas, has to match up there.
9: Roger, first, Penn State has to weather the storm. There's going to be a lot of adrenaline, a lot of excitement starting this new stadium off. And Indiana was on the ropes last week against this Northwestern team. I know they lost the game, but they had momentum coming off that game last Friday. Penn State has to weather the storm early here against Northwestern. The second thing, and I know it was a key last week for me, and we'll keep going back to it, they have to find a way to get 7 points when they're inside the red zone. Penn State has struggled offensively there, and Northwestern's defense has been outstanding. They've been a bend but not break defense. They've only allowed 4 touchdowns and 13 attempts inside the red zone.
12: Rocco, back, bounce back. That would be very important what you're doing. Jack talked about the running game. That'll be important because you can then do your play action off of that running game, which is really important. And Rocco Beck, look, we know that he is exponentially better than what we saw last week. We see it every day in practice. The ability to throw the deep ball, he throws the deep ball extremely well, but you could not tell by watching last week's game, by the way it played out. Jack and I always talk about playing with the lead. That'll be important in this game. They did last week. It didn't work out. But look, 9.5 times out of 10, when you're the team leading in halftime, you win the game. And then the other part about this, and I want to get more from Jack about this, they run with those running backs. Jack used the words legitimate routes. Those are two-way goes. Jack, how important is it for a linebacker to take them out of the two-way go and put them into a pass protector mode because you're doing something to them?
10: This is huge because Northwestern feels this is where they have the advantage with their running backs. And the guy who does a Hyman, number 6,
12: yes,
10: who is probably the quickest guy out of the backfield for them in the passing game. And you have to go match up on him. We cannot give ground to a running back coming out of the backfield. If people remember, and I know Steve and Brian remember, where Saquon Barkley ran his route, same identical route against Pitt for about a 50-yard touchdown, yeah, because he's got a two-way go on a linebacker who cannot stay with Saquon Barkley. Well, Hyman has that kind of quickness and speed as well, and so we have to go to him and be physical at the line of scrimmage. When you give ground and give a guy like Hyman a two-way go downfield, you have no chance. I don't care if you run a 4-1-40, you cannot cover that because he's got a two-way go on you, and that's a problem. You got to attack them at the line of scrimmage. That's where you take away that passing game.
12: Jack had a nice conversation with Cooper Ebel today about this very topic, and Cooper brought up, he says, look, we know the guy's got speed. He says he's probably the fastest guy in their team, talking about Hyman. He says, our understanding, he's been clocked at 23 miles an hour in terms of straight-ahead speed, which is very impressive. And the last time Roger went 23 miles an hour, usually 23 miles an hour over the speed limit, aren't you?
9: I was going to say a school zone, but that would get you in trouble in the school zone.
11: No. Trouble there, yeah. Steve, would you compare this guy in any way, shape, or form to, guys my age? I remember Darnell Autry, a great back for Northwestern. I saw him fly out of the backfield a couple of times and snag a pass.
12: Yeah, Roger, that's an interesting question because I felt Autry was more power between the tackles who had the ability to get to the edge. He gained some tough yards out there. But when you look at Caleb Kamalafe, you look at Gavin Sawchuk and Joseph Hyman, those are all three really capable running backs. And the odd part about Northwestern to this point has been they have not run the ball as well. And those three guys are really capable running backs. Mm-hmm. The last part is we have not once mentioned the name of Aiden Childs. Childs is a thrill ride. I mean, the first half, like last week's game, last Friday night against Indiana, really was, in a nutshell, his career. In the first half, you're like, you have to be kidding me. Mm-hmm. And the second half, you're like, you have to be kidding me, right? Because and he had escapability. He was running around. And I think one of the important parts you have to do, Jack, how important are reading keys, and when a guy gets into an ad lib, maintaining your key?
10: Reading your keys is so important. The mental part of this game is something that I don't think a lot of fans realize. That a lot of times, whether a play is going to be successful or not, is not a lot of time physical, because a lot of these guys are pretty much, you're playing big-time college football. And, you know, the athletic ability is there. It's those mental plays out there that you have to make sure you make that correct call. And this quarterback, he is what I was talking about in my keys about getting into a rhythm.
12: Yes.
10: He had no rhythm in the first half. Yep. In the second half, he could do nothing wrong.
12: Right.
10: You talk about getting his offense and moving the football against a very good Indiana defense and really keeping them off balance. And we cannot allow this quarterback to get in what I'm calling a rhythm in the second half, where he was so hot.
9: Jack, the other thing that you and I were talking a little bit about, it's the formations, and they'll use guys in different ways, but it's also the option and triple option game with Childs. What do you have to key on as a linebacker especially?
10: Those are the things. Those are the mental things that I talk about, where you have to, whether you have that dive, whether you have the quarterback, whether you have the pitch man. And when you put this in your offense, the defensive coordinator, you know, for Danton Lynn right now, has to go over all of that, because that's a possibility that you're taking time off in the classroom and on the practice field to prepare for this. Mm-hmm. And that's another thing you got to worry about with this offense. Mm-hmm. And going along with the ad lib with the quarterback, just getting out of the pocket and running with the football as well. It's a very discipline you have to be, especially on the edges, especially on the corners on the outside when they have the support on the pitch man. So it's very, very difficult. That's why I'll tell you, when people do in fact run that, it's very successful, because you don't see it that often in college football.
11: We're going to hit the phone lines, get a couple of questions in here in just a little bit. If you'd like to join the fun, 480-503-8724. That's 480-503-8724. 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

0: 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Back here at the new Ryan Field, we got Steve, we got Jack, we got Brian, we've got Joe in Morristown. Wants to know, with all the hoopla in that new stadium, is that enough to beat Penn State, or the Nittany Lions talent going to win out?
1: Well, I think, yes, there will be a lot of hoopla, as you said, Roger, but the best thing Penn State can do is get an early lead, get their running game going, put points on the board early, convert on third downs, and kind of take this crowd out of it. Yeah, it's a big deal. Everybody's hyped about the opening year of Ryan Field here at Northwestern, but Penn State needs to bounce back and play quality football, especially on the offensive side of the ball. Defense was fine last week until that ended the game. But, I think the hype can also go against you as well sometimes. And when you get really pumped up because it's a new field and it's a new situation for the Northwestern team, but Penn State just got to take care of business, I guess.
2: Roger, what's really unique about it is it's 35,000 seats. You have 2,000 student. I'm not going to call them seats because they don't have seats. It's standing only down to our right. And, they modeled it after a European soccer-type stadium. It almost reminds me of just if you took a basketball arena and expanded it where you could fit a football field in. It's got that intimate feel to it, like you're almost inside an arena watching a game with the overhang and the proximity to the field. Really curious to see what it's like noise-wise down there on the field throughout the course of the game. And I'm glad Jack mentioned the run game. And, Roger, I know you wanted to talk about it as well. Penn State last week ran for less than 3 yards per carry on first down. And when you're not able to run on first down, it puts you behind the sticks offensively, gets you off schedule, and then that entire playbook isn't at your disposal. I know Steve and Jack talked about it a lot last week, too. Sometimes you can use the pass game to loosen up that defense to set up the run, but they weren't able, Jack, to get on schedule last week with the run game early.
1: No, especially early in the game because they're playing rundown defense, almost like a rundown blitz, and Wisconsin was able to get to 2nd and 9, 2nd and 8, 3rd and 7 situations like that. As it went on in the first quarter, then Penn State and Matt Campbell started throwing a football on first down, which was the best time to throw the football because they're playing a rundown kind of defense against your offense. So you threw the football, and we were kind of effective with the passing game on first down. But it ends up being kind of a chess game as well. But the key for us right now, and it doesn't matter if somebody's playing rundown defense. Like I said, this team is very vulnerable against the run with Indiana giving 271 yards last week. You get that running the football. You don't care even if they drop the safety down, whatever the case may be. That's when you have your running back in the hole, got to make somebody miss, be physical, and get those positive yards on first down because first down running, it opens up everything else, including the play-action passing game and all of that. And that's why Penn State, we talked about not in rhythm, because we couldn't get that running game going, everything else kind of broke down.
0: Over the course of this short practice week, has any particular running back seemed to have emerged from that room?
3: James Peoples and Carson Hansen have been the primary two. Mm-hmm. And I think there's a good chance they are the primary two tonight. Now, is that what segments of the fan base want to hear? No, but I think that. But along the way, look, I'm there every day, and to be honest with you, to me, okay, with these two amateur eyes, all right, sirs, that looked to me like the right route to go. That's just me.
2: You know, Roger, and I can speak from field level last week and just getting a sense, you know, there was a little momentum to the offense when James Peoples was out there because of how he hits the hole. He wasn't able to get that explosive run last week and break a big one, but his yards per carry was really good. It just felt like they found a hot hand and rode the hot hand. That's also a dangerous thing if you're just going to rotate four guys and do that every week, because some running backs, I know Carson Hansen feels this way, and James Peoples would tell you too, they need to get into a rhythm and a feel for the game. The feel of the game is really important for backs. So you can't just say, oh, this series, you know, they weren't able to run the ball. Well, a lot goes into that. It's not just the running back. You have the blocking scheme, how the defense is playing you, what situation of the game you're in. Sometimes you need your running backs, even if it's not successful for a drive or two, to stay and you stick with them because they can get stronger and they get a feel for all the chess pieces around them. You don't think about it that all the way with a running back all the time.
0: The Northwestern's defensive coordinator, what do you think he has been looking at? What challenges does Penn State present for Northwestern?
3: Look, Tim McGargle is a Northwestern guy, played against Penn State, and has worked his way through the ranks, and he is a very good defensive coordinator. And when you look at their defense, there are going to be some changes tonight for them. that's why, if you're wondering why I wasn't on the first part of the segment, I was getting all the changes. Josh Fussell is out tonight in the secondary. Damon Walters, highly doubtful tonight for them in the secondary. And Braden Turner, it looks like he's out tonight. Monte Pate is going to start. John Stevens is going to start for them tonight. And Brendan Diaz-Fernandez will start as well in the secondary. To go with Bruss and McKenzie. Those are two really good linebackers, and I think Kilbane off the edge is their best edge rusher. Johnson could be powerful at times, but Bruss is an excellent linebacker, Jack. Plays every down.
1: Yeah, and also the fact that both of the guys Steve just mentioned are 6'5 and 6'4 respectively. Mm-hmm. We got a bunch of balls deflected from Rocco, yes, throwing the football from the pocket. He's not the tallest quarterback in the world, and got those deflections. One ended up being a turnover early in that third quarter, ended up getting a field goal for Wisconsin. I'm sure their defense said, if we don't get to the quarterback in the pocket, get your hands up in the air and see if you can, in fact, deflect football. When you see that on tape on the previous week from an offense, the defensive line and linebackers, you're almost conditioned to get your hands up in the air.
3: By the way, Denneke, their tight end, is not going to go tonight, it looks like. He had seven catches last week for 140 yards, but that's an area of their team that they are deep. They are deep at tight end. So it's not like, oh, okay, he had a big week last week, but that's a position of strength for them. They're also going to have to make a couple of moves in the offensive line today. They're going to have to take the right tackle, and they're going to have to make him the center. They're going to have to take the left tackle and make him the right tackle, and there's going to be some moving parts for them up front.
0: Who do Penn State's wide receiver match up with the Wildcats?
3: Well, I mean, look, you've got to be able to get, you know, Chase Sowell into the game. Mm-hmm. Brett Eskelson, I think, you know, look, you saw last week they tried to stretch the field with him, and I'd say at least three times he had his guy beat. So the issue was last week the ball was underthrown, and I thought one of the great calls of the game was after the Tony Rojas interception. They went play action, and they went deep. They went for the kill shot right there, and he had him beat by two. You were down the field, 2-3 yards, and that ball was unfortunately underthrown, and they didn't get it. Then Zay Robinson, I think, will play a little bit more in this game today, and plus, of course, you're loaded at the tight ends. Can you create favorable matchups with your tight ends in this game as part of that passing game? And I think, you know, you've got to get your running backs involved a little bit in the passing game, too. I don't care whether they're running a faux route to free up somebody else underneath, but that, I mean, there are different ways of doing it, and I mean that's how they match up with the passing game on Penn State versus Northwestern.
0: 480-503-8724, the number to call to get a question in. Plenty of time for you to do that. We'll be back with more of the Penn State Tailgate Show right after this on the Penn State Sports Network.
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0: 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If you have a question for Steve, Jack, and Brian, we're happy to tackle them for you. We were talking a little bit about, we're getting ready to talk about secondary matchups for both squads.
3: Well, let's start with the wide receivers for Northwestern. The guy, without question, is a guy that hurt Penn State last year, and that's number 17, Griffin Wilde. Jack, this guy is the definition of a really good college wide receiver because he's so precise with what he does.
1: Well, he's an outstanding route runner, number one. I mean, he knows how to get open. He reads when he's coming off the line of scrimmage. You've got to be able to read what the coverage is, what kind of coverage you're going up against. He's a very smart wide receiver. Knows how to get open, knows how to sit down in the zones as well, because I think you're better off going with our corners on the outside, going man-to-man coverage on him, because he is able to just work himself free. And with Childs throwing the football to him, they have that kind of a chemistry. He caught one last week at the back of the end zone, just kind of working himself free, knowing where the defender is, had him on his hip, and was able to go to the back of the end zone for a touchdown. That's what these wide receivers are able to do. Anytime you play a lot of zone defense, these guys just have that knack of working themselves free, finding that soft spot in the zone defense, and taking advantage of that. So we'll see how we're going to mix it up, I'm sure, in that defensive secondary. But Willie is a guy who just, you got to be conscious of him. When I talked to Terry Smith, he thought this is the best wide receiver they have faced so far this year.
3: Drew Wagner's a solid possession guy. They run him in motion a lot because they're trying to find out what coverages happen to be by using him, and then he's a good solid receiver underneath. Ricky Amorazzi can hit the deep ball with him. Very good there. They're going to get Hayden Elligon back. He played in the opening game against South Dakota State, has not played the last 2 weeks. They get him back. He played well against Penn State last year. Alex Honig, the transfer from UConn, will be the primary tight end in this game. I think Robbie Preckel will be another guy that they use in that spot. And if people are wondering, okay, what about Darius Dixon? Darius Dixon is the guy that's been listed as questionable all week. He will play. He will start tonight. And that means that Penn State secondary, they're going to go with the four guys at corner are going to be a Davion Collins, Dixon, Jahmyr Joseph, and then occasionally, if they have to, slide Zion Tracy over there. And then they're going to see if they can get a few fewer reps out there for Jeremiah Cooper tonight, because in the same category as Rojas and Ebel, if they can make them fresher football players for the second half, that would be important.
0: Guys, Tim in Corning wants to know, the best defense to play against a dual-threat quarterback. Are you looking at man or zone defense or nickel or dime?
1: Well, a lot of times defenses in a quarterback who runs with the football, you do not want to play man coverage, because a lot of times you have your back turned because you're running with receivers downfield. That's including linebackers who are on either running backs or tight ends as well. So you try to stay away from as much man as you can. But if you are playing man coverage, sometimes you'll have a guy in just kind of shadowing the quarterback who sits in the middle and making sure if he comes out of that pocket that he is able to bring him down and take a good angle so the quarterback doesn't run for a first down downfield as well. So, and then you can play your traditional zones as well, and then you just eyeball the quarterback as much as you can. A number of different combinations, but I like the idea of having somebody mirror that quarterback and one of those linebackers. That's a normal play that Rojas is normally that kind of a guy. He's got the speed to track down a quarterback and not allow him to turn upfield and turn a third and long into a first down.
3: If you want a perfect example of what Jack is talking about, now I don't recommend Penn State fans doing this, but if you want to watch a video of last year's UCLA game, I don't recommend you going back and reliving it, but Nico Iamaliava had the four long runs, and on each one of them, Penn State was in man coverage, and everybody had their back to the quarterback and did not see him until he's about 30 yards downfield.
2: And Jerry Neuheisel is the quarterback coach for Northwestern.
3: Yes, he is. Yep.
0: The offensive coordinator for Northwestern, no stranger to big-time college football at all.
3: Well, Chip Kelly is, I mean, to his credit, is an excellent offensive coordinator, and I was impressed, Jack, watching Friday night. He found something against Indiana, and the really good offensive coordinators, when they find that little piece, right, they'll keep going to it and going to it. They don't just call plays to call plays. They'll say, okay, you can't cover that? I'm going to go back to it in three plays. You can't cover it again? I'm going to go back to it again, three, four plays. And he did that with Denneke all last week.
1: Yeah, I mean, all of a sudden, Denneke, who was not the target probably going into the game against Indiana,
3: that's right,
1: ended up having a big plays in the passing game. And it's that seam area for that tight end downfield, just beyond the linebackers, and the quarterback gets the football to him before the safeties have a chance to come up and make a play. It's that little dead area zone, and when you have a big, tall tight end, you can throw the ball high downfield up over the linebackers, and you can make those receptions before the safety has a chance to make a play.
3: In the opening two games, Denneke had a total of four catches. He had seven last Friday night, but as we mentioned earlier, will not play tonight.
0: He didn't have very many yards after catch last week, did he?
3: He had 140 yards.
0: He
3: had he averaged 20 yards a catch. He did have some yards after the catch because he was open in zones.
0: Okay.
3: I mean, they did a great job against Indiana of finding openings, and to Chip Kelly's credit, he dialed up some really good plays that created some openings for them downfield.
0: All righty. Appreciate that. Thank you, kind sir. So we had a question from Brian in Lebanon about special teams, particularly Northwestern's punter, not the strongest that we've seen.
3: Yeah, DeGancic is averaging 36 yards a punt. Now, he did get off a 72-yarder last week, all right? So I would say it would be safe to say that the sophomore from Winnetka, Illinois, is an unknown entity going into the game. And it's going to be up to Zay Robinson to figure out, and to the coaching staff to figure out where he needs to line up. So Justin Lustig and company, okay, where do you line him up? Here's the other part. Nobody knows how the wind in this stadium reacts. Nobody now. We may luck out here because there's no breeze here right now. Yeah. But like we talked about last week with Beaver Stadium, with the new upper deck, well, the kicker should know what's going on. August was a windless month. They didn't have any wind they could go in and practice with. So, I mean, Brian was down in the field, and what he discovered last week was the wind coming in last week, it was on the south side, but on the north side, there was hardly any wind.
2: Yeah, it was interesting how the wind deflects off the bigger deck in the south end zone. And here you have this overhang that covers a majority of the seating bowl. Yeah. And typically, you know, at the old Ryan Field, it was not sunk in all that far. And it was just a wide open pasture with the stands there. The wind would just howl off the lake, or if it's coming from the west, whatever.
3: A pasture? No, the pasture.
2: Well, did you see how did they ever mow the grass at that?
3: I'll get back to you. I mean, to be honest with you, there were weeks I wasn't sure whether they had enough oil for the mower.
2: I thought it was an appropriate description, but here it is enclosed. But you know what's interesting, Raj, is between the decks. It's so open that you can walk right out to the concourse and it kind of floods right out to the outdoors. If there is wind that develops, it could actually come in between the decks, but we won't know until we're down there.
3: Nobody knows how this ball's going to react in here tonight. Because with the covering, with the...
1: And especially, if, you know, the wide receivers catching the football downfield with the lights as well when it gets dark here later on, well, especially in the second half. I mean, it's going to be new for not only for Penn State coming in here as the way team, but for Northwestern as well.
2: Yeah, they only got in here, I think, one time because they literally just finished the stadium.
3: No, they are not done. Yeah. No, that's the part. They are not done yet. They had cranes here yesterday, right? There are certain elements here inside the stadium. We know they are not done yet. And, you know, people are like, oh, they set Penn State up to be the opening game. They had no choice, okay? Because when I was here at the beginning of February and I was talking to the people here, they said, you're going to probably be the opening game. I said, oh, because it's the opening Big Ten game? They said, no, because it won't be ready in time for the other two games. That's why. And they had literally cranes out here yesterday. And there are certain elements here inside the stadium. Jack and I were on the field talking with Vinny James and Pat Kraft about this, about other things that they actually still have to do inside here.
1: I hope it's not support beams.
3: Hey, you know, I mean, hey, you know, broadcast window opening.
2: Yeah, I was going to say,
1: I can deal with that.
3: Monitor in the hallway. I'm with you on support beams. I can gut out the other parts.
2: You guys really won't have a sense for the wind up here.
3: No. The game could have been played last night in that driving rainstorm. So it was to be like, seems good to us.
0: We're good. I can remember the not the most recent version of Ryan Field, but the one before that, the one Penn State first joined the Big Ten. You had to climb a very rickety ladder to get up into your very small broadcast booth, which was separated from the other booths by relatively thick cardboard.
3: Okay.
0: It was not a good time.
3: This is the therapy session part of it.
0: Okay. It's okay. But we're glad we're here.
3: They used to have, this is what they had, the track was in there. Mm-hmm. They had AstroTurf, not field turf. They had that dreaded junk you played on, right, is what they had, which is awful. One of the worst things going. The original press box in that place, I remember being in there in 93, and the walls were so thin, it was a windy day, and the wind was blowing through the walls of the press box. It was unbelievable. Then they put in the new press box, which was actually, I thought, nice. Yeah. Except you'd have to take the elevator up to the ninth floor, get off the elevator, transition to take another elevator up to 10, or, you know, Jack and I would just take the stairs up. Because they have code here that the elevators can only go up 9 floors. Okay. I mean, because the neighborhood part of this has been an interesting part. I don't know if you guys explained the neighborhood part yet or not when I was talking with Dave.
2: No, I just know that I rode through the neighborhood with my Uber driver on the way here who had one hand in a cast, which meant that he could only use one hand on the steering wheel, which was a little precarious in rush hour traffic in Chicago.
3: Does everybody in our broadcast need therapy? But what they to build it, took a lot of work with the neighborhood because they didn't want them to build it. Mm-hmm. So finally when they built it, because this to use a facility like this, you're going to want to have concerts in it. Mm-hmm. That's why it's field turf, because, you know, concerts kill grass. Well, they don't kill field turf for obvious reasons. Well, they were adamant about the noise and the traffic about concerts being in here. Then when it came time to implode, or excuse me, to take down the other stadium, I came here because I'm the one, you know, for obvious reasons, I've made more trips out here than anybody. And when I came here, like two-thirds to 75% of it was still up, and I expected to be in a pile of rubble when I got here, like we saw the old vet. Mm-hmm. And I said to Dave Ennett, who does their broadcast, I said, Dave, why is most of the stadium still up? He says, Steve, he said, they won't let them implode at the neighborhood.
0: Oh.
3: I said, what are you talking about? I said, you just go in. He says, noise and dust. I said, it goes bang, bang, bang, bang, bang, goes down, and the dust goes into the lake. Mm-hmm. maybe I'm too simple a guy. I mean, the lake's right over there. Last I checked, most wind is west to east.
0: I think we can call the therapy session over. 480-503-8724. You have a question for the guys, get them on in here quickly. It's the Penn State Tailgate Show on the Penn State Sports Network.
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0: 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Penn State Tailgate Show underway from Evanston, Illinois. Only one other game in progress tonight. They got an hour head start on Penn State. Virginia Tech and Pittsburgh and Blacksburg and the Hokies up top 7-0 with about 12 minutes left in the first stanza.
3: There you go. And so there you are. You got Virginia Tech and Pitt. Well, Pat Narduzzi finally got a game with James Franklin.
0: My goodness. It's going to be a fun game for you guys tonight. It's going to be a lot of fun. I always enjoy a game between Penn State and Northwestern. Northwestern, you know.
3: Well, we got a lot of games tomorrow, Raj.
0: I mean, well, I know we have a lot of games tomorrow. We're going to touch on those in a little bit. But,
3: yeah. big ones.
0: Yeah, a couple of big ones in there. Now we can go ahead and do them now if you want. What the heck? Michigan and Minnesota at high noon tomorrow in Minneapolis.
3: Yes, nothing like the battle for the... What the heck are they battling for? They battle for something.
2: Is that the Oaken Bucket?
3: No, that's Indiana-Purdue. Oh. Yeah. It's Indiana-Purdue. It's, you know, whatever. It's something that Michigan usually wins every year.
2: Okay. No, I was wrong. Go ahead, Roger.
0: 12:30 out of Camp Randall Stadium, Wisconsin will host Michigan State.
3: You know what's interesting about...

0: against Oregon, they, you know, defensively, that's 2 weeks in a row defensively they have struggled.
1: And they'll be battening down the hatches in Piscataway, New Jersey tomorrow at 8 o'clock when the Hoosiers visit Rutgers.
0: Well, look, I mean, Rutgers won last week. They beat Howard, so they finally broke through there. Indiana, Northwestern made them fight for every inch last week.
2: Yeah, Indiana did not play a good football game against Northwestern, but that offensive running game, I know they got their lead running back out, but with that offensive line last week, you're still able to run the football, control the line of scrimmage, and just, you're right, Northwestern was totally in the game, especially in that first half, and then second half, Northwestern gets hot with their quarterback, but Indiana just knows how to win big games.
3: And it was so interesting watching that unfold last Friday night. Northwestern had opportunities to get the ball back with a chance to take the lead, and they couldn't get off the field. They hurt themselves on a third and forever, took a face mask penalty when Indiana was willing to give them the ball back. So we talked about Penn State finding a way to make a few plays. Northwestern, they did it on the offensive side, but defensively could not get off the field.
0: Yeah, because that face mask was on the dump off where they were really conceding the play. Like, hey, can you make a miss? And, you know, and it turned out a face mask was called and kept the drive alive.
1: And I've got UCLA and Oregon with the week off.
0: Good. Well, UCLA's kind of earned it. They're playing great. Yep. Bob Chesney's got a lot of things going for him out there. And for Oregon, after a big win in the Coliseum last week, it's a big plus for them to have a week.
3: How about Dylan Raiola coming in that game last week, and hopefully Dante Moore, you know, hopefully he's okay, but he came in and did a really good job.
0: You know what, Jack and I talked about this last week. In the NIL era, and now we'll see, say the Protect College Sports Act does pass the House. I know they want to make three changes in it, including that, you know, one, they want to eliminate you having to be an independent for 3 years when you change conferences. They'd like to change that. That's like one of the three. But say it does pass, and they say the cap, there's a cap number of 48, I think was the number. Well, if you're going to do that at that level, and this is for all your athletes, but obviously football is going to get the lion's share of it. How much money do you invest in your backups? I mean, Jack, you and I talked about that, because, you know, your depth is becoming so critical everywhere across the board.
2: Yeah, when you have your top line players go down, I remember in the LSU early in the year had three guys go down in their defensive side as well. But it is a big factor to get those backup people and get those guys on your team.
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2: Welcome back to the Penn State Tailgate Show from Evanston, Illinois, the new Ryan Field in Blacksburg with 10 minutes left in the first. Texas up on top of Pitt 14-0, just so you know.
3: Ethan Gronkemeyer is off to a great start in that game. Took him right down the field, got the job done. We all know the quality quarterback that Ethan Gronkemeyer is.
2: Young Scott from Genesee, Pennsylvania. We say Young Scott because he asks, why in the 60s, 70s, and 80s did the wishbone have success, and why doesn't Penn State use it? Or did they ever?
3: Never used it. No. Used the power eye at one point. And look, first of all, it comes out, it was the brainchild of Emory Ballard and introduced it at Texas. And it was so different, right, back in the day. And really the first team to really put the kibosh on it was actually Penn State in the Cotton Bowl in 72, where they essentially mirrored the wishbone. And it's a triple option, yeah, but it's also a triple option that has no pass game option.
4: Exactly. That's the part, right, you know, where you're able to run the football, and those are great games with Texas and Oklahoma.
3: Yeah.
4: I can still see Billy Sims and Pruitt. And those guys running that way.
3: Jack Mildrum.
4: Exactly. And so, but it really limits you in the passing game. And with people now today, with quarterbacks who've got, I mean, pro-type arms here in college football right now, you're able to throw the football downfield. It does take away so much from your passing game. And the passing game has become so big a part of both college and pro football.
3: And I also think the speed on defense, especially at the linebacker spot, that's why people have always asked, why didn't they run some sort of option game in the NFL? Jack, there's no way in heck against your defense back when you played that they could have run an option game against it. I mean, you'd have killed it.
4: Yeah, and also I think in this day and age, those wide receivers are such divas. They want the football. And they want, I don't get my 10 catches, you know, I'm with a pout. So,
5: sit on the sideline,
4: so that's another
5: and read a
4: reason.
2: Back to Penn State Northwestern. Who's getting the touches tonight, fellas?
3: Well, I think, again, for Penn State, it starts with Rocco Beck being sharp and on point. And we'll get a good read in the first quarter, because we know what Rocco's like. When he is sharp and on point, he is decisive, gets it done, moves the ball downfield, spreads the ball out well. That'll be important. On the flip side, I think, can you keep contain on the quarterback, Aiden Childs?
4: Yeah, you got to make sure you are disciplined, and don't try to do someone else's job. They'll take care of that over there. The big plays then will take care of themselves. If, as long as you stay in your lanes, and the guys on the outside like McPherson and Bacon, Kamaju, those kind of guys coming off the edge, those guys, as Steve said, make sure he does not get outside of containment, because that is where the big plays occur in the passing game.
6: Roger, the message from Matt Campbell all off season and all fall has been, we'll learn who we are as a football team by how we respond to adversity. They have a chance to do that tonight.
3: And one other point. Childs hasn't thrown an interception yet this season. We know Rocco's only thrown the one. Giveaway, takeaway becomes a very important game like this, especially if Penn State can get one and shorten the field.
2: Steve, a short week of practice. How intense was it?
3: Tuesday, Wednesday, I mean, they were able to go intense on Tuesday. They then combined a lot of Thursday and Wednesday and Thursday elements into the Wednesday practice. Did their standard let's get out of town walkthrough yesterday, which was, I think, on point. Then they actually went over to Whitney Young High School this morning and did a walkthrough there. It only lasted, 35 minutes maybe? But it was to get them out of the hotel. It was, to me, the equivalent of a basketball team having shoot around for a night game.
4: Yeah, they did some stretching out there. And for the most part, you're right, getting out of the hotel, not staying in there the entire day until the bus comes to the stadium. They didn't want to do that, and I think it was a good idea.
2: All righty, Penn State and Northwestern just around the corner. Stand by if you would. Steve Jones and the head coach of the Nittany Lions, Matt Campbell, will talk a little turkey for the Amica Insurance pregame show. Turkey?
3: Well, the person asking the questions may be a turkey, but...
2: Well, wouldn't say that. I wouldn't say that at all. Stand by. We're closer to kickoff here on the Penn State Sports Network. This...

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1: Welcome to the new Ryan Field as tonight the Nittany Lions take on Northwestern. This is the Amica pregame show. Matt Campbell, the head football coach of the Nittany Lions, will join us in just a few moments. Northwestern comes in with a record of 2-1. First time they've ever played here. They've only practiced in the stadium once. Last Friday night at Indiana, they played an outstanding game, especially in the second half. Indiana finally won it, but the final there was 29-23. And Aiden Childs in the second half was outstanding. And their running backs out of the backfield are very good in the pass game. Caleb Komalafe and Joseph Hyman. Griffin Wilde, terrific as a wide receiver on this team. That's another part you have to watch for him all night long. And the use of the tight end. They won't have Luke Denneke tonight, but Alex Honig, the transfer from UConn, is a big-time player for them. Defensively, Braden Brussett, linebacker, is off to another great start, leading them in every defensive category. Tackles for losses, sacks, and also has one fumble recovery as well. They're a bit banged up in the secondary. We'll outline that for you when we do the starting lineups. For the Nittany Lions, for the first time this season, they're being asked to bounce back. The tough loss last week to Wisconsin, the final was 24-20. Matt Campbell was able to get his team back together, get them back to work, and now here they are out here tonight to take on Northwestern in bounce-back mode. Rocco Becht didn't have a typical Rocco Becht game. We know the quality quarterback he is. Him getting and settling into being the quarterback we know he can be out of the gate will be important, and look for James Peoples and Carson Hansen to be two critical guys in the running game for Penn State, and the usage of the tight ends along with Chase Sowell and Brett Eskelson will be very important in this game. Defensively, three interceptions last week. Josiah Zayas, Darius Dixon, and Tony Rojas had picks, and Penn State looking to get more pressure off the edge, but also trying to contain Aiden Childs. I'll come back and talk with Matt Campbell about tonight's game with Northwestern in a moment on the Penn State Sports Network. 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
4: Welcome back to the Amica Insurance pregame show. Steve Jones with head coach Matt Campbell. Penn State gets ready for Northwestern. You would come into the game averaging better than 7.5 yards per play on first down. This was a game where there was 24 first downs, 95 yards. What does that do to the sequencing of plays when there is a struggle there?
5: Yeah, well, I think it certainly puts you at a disadvantage. You know, we've always talked about offensively, when we get the first down, we've been really good on offense. And, you know, I think that's put a lot of time and effort into being great on first down. And I think, you know, I think probably one of the more frustrating parts of last weekend was our inability to be efficient at times on first down. And I think it puts you behind the eight ball, and it puts you in a situation where, you know, now that second and long call is so critical to getting yourself back in an advantageous third down situation.
4: It was also, if you go through the game, there was one sequence where I think it was like three straight drives. Your average drive start was the 12. Field position was a killer. When you're in that spot, what can an offensive line mean to get you out of that spot?
5: Yeah, I think it's huge, you know, and you know, I think that's the one thing we took away last week is, you know, we were backed up, and really in all those drives, we were at least able to get the first down. And, you know, in two of them, we were able to get our second first down and reestablish field position. And so, you know, I think it's a mentality. It's one of those things for us. It's the first time all year we've been backed up in some of those situations and had to respond. And, you know, I think from our end of it is you're exactly right. The offensive line, both in the run game, but equally in the pass game, is how critical it is to stay on track and to continue to express the ball down the field, whether we score or whether we get ourselves the opportunity to kind of help our defense out and reestablish field position.
4: More with Matt Campbell in a moment on the Penn State Sports Network.

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1: Welcome back to the Amica Insurance pregame show. Steve Jones, head coach Matt Campbell. Tony Rojas leads the team in tackles for losses, sacks, interceptions. Where are you seeing the growth in him physically and mentally?
2: I think what I'm proudest of Tony is, you know, when we got here, you know, Tony was, you know, I think just mentally with how last season ended, I think being injured and seriously injured, you know, missing some critical time and putting a lot of pressure on himself because of that. I think one of my most prideful moments have been is watching this young man really respond to some of his darkest days. And, you know, watching how he worked, watching the time and effort that he put into not only himself, but I think he was an anchor truly of bridging our locker room. He was the guy that extended the arm instantaneously here and bridged the gap in our locker room. And I think that meant a lot. And just to watch his leadership behind the scenes, to watch his work ethic, and then to watch it all start to pay off for him. And, you know, there was even some rough moments for him in camp. You know, coming back from an injury like that is not easy. You know, that first scrimmage he had in fall camp was not his best. And for him and his ability to work through those hard moments and respond, I think he's getting the fruits of his labor right now. And I think we're all really proud of what Tony's doing, not just as the football player, but the leader behind the scenes.
1: Before a play, Jack Campbell say defense needs to remember to read its keys. When you face a quarterback that has ad-lib ability, how important are those keys?
2: The keys and the ability to do your job, right? You know, I think what we have found defensively in the first four games is when we get our call, when we get our eyes right, and when we do our job, we play great defense. When we haven't, we have let some things come out that, you know, we've hurt ourselves at times. And, you know, I think sometimes as aggressive as you're trying to play to make something happen, you can lose sight of doing your job. And so I think critical for our team, not just defensively, but our entire football team, is going to be doing our job in the moment this week.
1: Thanks. Good luck tonight.
2: Thanks so much.
1: We'll have more in a moment on the Penn State Sports Network.
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9: Second and goal at the 5. Takes it, wants to throw. Pressure, head down and goes. Darius Dixon off the edge, takes him down back at the 13-yard line.
7: It's game day. Penn State Football is on the air.

0: John Rucker with the singing of our national anthem and Roger Corey's ride going over the stadium. Your basic F-18. I'll tell you, all that practice they did on the flag before the game when they threw us off the field, I thought really paid off.
1: It really did. I mean, to do that a couple of times down for the pregame, that's being very thorough.
0: Well, you can do flyovers on a night like tonight. Jack, the weather is one that I think when you're talking about the first weekend in October, it's pretty impressive.
1: Exactly. It's going to be just partly cloudy. The temperature is going to be in the 60s, maybe down into the lower 50s. The current temperature right now is 64 degrees. The wind from the north-northwest from 2 to 8 miles an hour, and the humidity is 85%.
0: So let's go down to the field where Brian Tripp is standing by. And, Brian, the one thing that nobody could get a gauge on, including Northwestern, is what the sound would be like in here. And guess what? You're going to be the first one to find out.
2: Yeah, especially with this student section, which is 2,000, and there's not seats. It's 2,000 students standing in a wall, which will be down to your right, and where Penn State's going to come out of that tunnel. They were hearing it from that group. They actually have a plate behind each of the rows where the students have been encouraged to kick against that plate, and they also were instructing them. It's the first game here. They need to learn to pound on the railing. They said they built it so it could create the most noise. We will find out. I can tell you, the energy down here, it's a spectacular facility, and you can tell they're ready to open up this new stadium.
0: Well, there's going to be a lot of things that will be a mystery. One is, and it doesn't really factor, because Jack mentioned, the wind should be no factor in here. But the noise could be, because, look, every time we've been here, it's been sliding open. It's, you know, they would not keep noise in. The way this is built, it is built like a European soccer stadium. And that means the angle of the seats, and Brian, you would know this better than anybody, because what are the angle of the seats in the roar zone at Pagula? Right? The angle is what code allows. That's what the seats are here at this stadium.
2: And Steve, it's interesting. When you walk out here, because of the overhang, with it being a perfect night and it being a night game, it almost feels like with the lighting and the turf that you're walking into a dome. You forget that it is an outdoor stadium because it is so perfect out. But then also just the construction of it with that steep incline in every seat because of the proximity. I think even the worst seat in the stadium is about 150 feet from the field at most. But with that overhang, it's containing a lot of the noise, and it blocks that wind out and keeps that sound in the state. It feels like you're in a dome when you're down here.
0: So, Jack, when you put all the factors together, Northwestern's coming off, really did not win, but did in many ways play some winning football last week against Indiana. Penn State's in bounce back. What will be some of the factors you look for in the first quarter and a half of this game?
1: Well, I think one thing that jumps out at me right away is the running game. Northwestern gave up 271 yards rushing against Indiana, who's got an outstanding offensive line, and they did it with a backup running back as well. So the running game is out there for Penn State if we get into a rhythm with our running game. The other thing is the fact with the injuries they have in that secondary for Northwestern, you can throw the ball against those corners on the outside and see if we can get involved. I guess right now for Matt Campbell, he wants balance in his offense. Yes. I think he wants the running game initially on the road to really carry his football team early in the game and then open it up. If the running game is going, the play action pass is right behind.
0: And that's a big part of it. And we expect to see primarily James Peoples and Carson Hansen as the running backs in this game. Doesn't really mean they don't go someplace else, but there's going to be additional players, especially on defense, that are playing today. More first-half reps for Alex Tash. More first-half reps in this game for Cale Brezina. And maybe a couple of other guys in the secondary as well in a rotation.
1: Yeah, and you got to remember that last week with the Big Ten opener, that's the first time, you know, you're playing meaningful reps in that third and fourth quarter for Penn State. And that defense got tired towards the end of the game. So that is why you'll see more of the rotation early. Getting Tash in the lineup more in that first half can only be a good thing.
0: And look, fresh linebackers can mean so much, especially against a team like Northwestern that utilizes its running backs. Look, Sawchuk doesn't have a catch this year. It doesn't mean he won't catch a pass. But between Hyman and Komolafe, they have combined for 9 catches so far, and 3 of them have been touchdowns.
1: Yeah, and those are easy throws for your quarterback, too. But a lot of times these are not just flares out of the backfield. They're running legitimate routes out of the backfield against our linebackers, sometimes a safety. They try to go on a third and five, third and six situation where you try to convert for that first down. You're looking for mismatches, and against a lot of teams, against Colorado, these running backs are catching a football. Hyman, I don't think he was even touched on his touchdown catches.
0: Yeah, he had three touchdown catches in the game against Colorado, and they won the game over the Buffaloes that night, 41-7 in the last game that they were going to play on the soccer field down by the lake. We'll come back with the starting lineups from Evanston in a moment on the Penn State Sports Network.
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0: 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And they were able to get a sixth-round pick in the 27 draft and a second-round pick in the 28 draft, and that was the big move for Penn State in the pros.